0: The Monterey Bay Aquarium's Seafood Watch Conservation Program placed American and Canadian lobster on its Do Not Eat Red List in 2022. Seafood Watch says the lobster industry threatens rare whales, but the industry calls the claim defamation and says it's causing economic harm. One of the judges on the appeals court worries allowing the lawsuit to proceed could affect Americans' right to free speech. This is the Canadian Press. In sports, the Blue Jays will be without pitcher Treya Savage for the next 2 weeks. Toronto placed the right-hander on the 15-day injured list with left knee inflammation ahead of today's contest with the Astros in Houston. Savage's left knee appeared to buckle as he warmed up for the third inning of yesterday's 7-2 loss to the Astros. Montreal quarterback Davis Alexander has been named the CFL's Player of the Month. The honor comes after the 27-year-old American put up 1,310 passing yards and 7 total touchdowns for the Alouettes in July. Alexander was also named one of the league's Players of the Week for his 420-yard performance in Montreal's win over the Ottawa Redblacks on Friday. Veteran receiver Stephon Diggs is reportedly signing with the Commanders. The Associated Press says he will join Washington for his 12th year in the NFL. And the Toronto Raptors have signed former Bucks guard Andre Jackson Jr. The 6'2" UConn product averaged 2.4 points and 1.5 rebounds over 48 games for Milwaukee last season. From the Canadian Press, I'm David Augustine.
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2: Tonight we're going down to 11 degrees, perfect for sleeping, yes, and for tomorrow a mix of sun and cloud with a high of 20. Yes.

0: Mix 107.9. Come on. Hey, I got some purple stuff coming up. I also got some Wham this hour. Tate McRae. Let's get to the Princess and the Kiss. Mwah.
1: Don't.

0: Gooding and love me like you do on Mix 107.9, Edmonton's perfect music mix. So imagine this, okay? You make some plans, make some reservations for din with your significant, and you'll find out that the dress code is a little bit different, more lax than usual. Yeah. Well, there's this place, okay? It's called the Classoire Steakhouse. It's in Florida, and it offers, you ready for this? One, two, three, nude dining. Yes, imagine walking in and everybody's in the buff. It's not something you'd actually accidentally walk into, thankfully. But they do sell tickets specifically once a month for this nude dining experience. Yeah, $250 for men, $150 for the ladies, and $300 for couples. It seems like an intimate place with only 20 or 30 seats. I haven't been there. I'm just saying, reading this. And it's also dim in there, so that's pretty cool. No one's really gawking at others. How can you enforce that? No gawking now. Now, the staff is fully clothed, respectful of hopefully. No pointing and laughing, I guess. And you can't see into the restaurant from the outside, which helps considerably. Now, the chef and the owner say that they came up with this concept to attract new business, to generate some buzz. I say the word with a big smile, kinky. Yeah, when you come in, you feel more comfortable or something. That's called a dress code, man. That is a dress code. Got some Katy Perry and Wham next right here on Mix.
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0: Seven Day Fool and Jelly Black on Mix 107.9. So, did you know that most food date labels are about quality, not safety? And people throw away a lot of perfectly good food because of this label. It's gotten so bad that California is now requiring standardized labels that clearly separate quality dates from true safety dates. So, yeah, just, you know, there's a best buy and a best before and an enjoy buy. So I think that's where they're going to go with this sort of thing. So you don't just throw a whole bunch of things away. Bye, mistake. I know, hey, I have a bit of a rule, like, you know, when things that are white in color, like milk and mayo, gets clumpy, throw it out, bye-bye. No clumps, no lumps, no. Oh, hey, we've got the news coming up at 7 o'clock. Bruno Mars and Pinkness next.
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0: 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There's Alexa, Google, Siri, the rest of them. They're all going to do it. Yeah. Say, Alexa, play CKFT on iHeartRadio and watch them all light up like they're happy to see you. I love it. All right. 7 o'clock, the news, and then John Tesh. I'll talk to you again tomorrow morning. I'm filling in for the Neil Morrison radio program.
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1: From the national newsroom of the Canadian Press, I'm David Augustine. Ottawa has opened up its checkbook to build more affordable housing in Toronto. The Prime Minister and Toronto's mayor announced plans to build more than 5,600 new rental homes over the next 3 years. Ottawa will provide at least $2.7 billion for construction. Prime Minister Mark Carney explained at least 1,800 of the homes will be affordable or rent-controlled. Construction is expected to begin on about 4,500 homes by the end of the year. A day after one BC community reported more than 200 homes lost to a raging wildfire, another municipality says a separate blaze has caused a structure loss at about 120 properties. Colton Davies with the Thompson-Nicola Regional District says the district has about 120 properties with structure loss stemming from the nearby Pear Lake fire, and about 1,500 properties remain on evacuation order. He adds that the community is in a holding pattern as uncertainty is on the horizon with warm weather and dry lightning in the forecast.
2: Like I mentioned, we're definitely concerned about the hot and dry weather that is in the immediate forecast, and you know, obviously knowing there's potential for lightning in some areas too, and hoping that that doesn't materialize in areas that we're already seeing fire activity.
1: A day earlier, the Okanagan Indian Band said about 230 homes were lost to the Bradley Creek wildfire that swept through an area near Vernon over the weekend. WestJet says its operations are now fully back to normal after a weekend work stoppage by its flight attendants. The Calgary-based airline says all of its scheduled flights are operating, and it thanks customers for their patience. Around 4,400 flight attendants walked off the job early Sunday morning after WestJet and QP could not reach a new contract before a strike mandate went into effect. The air carrier and union reached a tentative deal early Monday morning. In the U.S., the investigation continues into the cyber attacks that has targeted a number of water facilities across the country, including in New Jersey, Georgia, and Utah.
3: Iran is the prime suspect because we're at war with Iran, and Iran may be trying to make clear it has the capacity to retaliate if President Trump escalates the war, as he's considered doing. Iran cannot match the U.S. military, but they are making clear that they can take aim at critical infrastructure and systems that Americans depend on every day.
1: That was ABC's Aaron Katursky reporting. And scientists are certain a wayward SpaceX rocket slammed into the moon today. The collision has yet to be confirmed, but space tracking experts say it was inevitable that the leftover rocket segment plowed into the moon. It is the latest instance of lunar litter, a problem that many fear could worsen as the U.S. and China race to put astronauts on the moon. Visual confirmation will likely happen next week when NASA's Lunar Reconnaissance Orbiter flies over the crash scene and can send back photos of the impact crater. This is the Canadian Press. In sports, Félix Auger-Aliassime has pulled out of the National Bank Open. The 25-year-old Canadian withdrew from his hometown tournament in Montreal today after sustaining a back injury in practice. Auger-Aliassime was the tournament's second seed and the last Canadian standing in the men's singles draw. Ernie Clement hit a two-run homer in the 10th inning, powering the Blue Jays to a 5-4 victory over the Astros in Houston. Jameson Taillon made his debut from Toronto, giving up 6 hits and 3 runs in 4 innings. The Blue Jays acquired the right-hander from the Cubs in a trade on Sunday. And Aaron Judge has been cleared to begin light work activity, and the New York Yankees captain says he will return this season from the rib injury that sidelined him since May 31st. The 3-time American League MVP was on the field at Yankee Stadium in baseball gear today, stretching, jogging, and doing shuffle slides with a resistance band. From the Canadian Press, I'm David Augustine.
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4: Tonight, we got ourselves a low of 11. Pretty good for sleeping, I might say. And tomorrow, mix of sun and cloud with a high of 20.
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0: 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Moving you forward in your life, one piece of intelligence at a time. This is the John Tesh Radio Show, and we have intelligence for your life. And ladies, for you, experts say call or text your best friend today and tell her thank you. A new study from the University of Illinois has found a woman's friends in particular play a major role in her health. The experts found that staying close with friends into midlife will help lower the amount of stress-related hormones women have. And since chronic stress is a precursor to all kinds of disease, as you know from listening to our show, having close friends will absolutely reduce that risk. Call or text your best friend and just say thank you.
1: Intelligence for your life.
0: And coming up, how many times has this happened to you? You can't remember if you locked the door or turned off the curling iron before you left the house. This happened to me yesterday. I'm going to share the psychological reason why we cannot remember, and that'll give you a fix, so you don't have to go back home and check every time.

0: Edmonton's perfect music mix, Mix 107.9. How many times has this happened to you? And it just happened to me. You cannot remember if you locked the door or turned off the stove before you left the house. There is a psychological reason for this. Yes, now we have an excuse. According to the University of Illinois, when we intend to do something, our brain creates a false memory of completing the task. And we're even more likely to misremember when our physical movements mirror the steps we'd actually take to do the task. Did you get all that? It makes sense, right? So, if you're on your phone and you intend to text somebody back, the similar action of posting on social media, that could trick your brain into believing you answered the message already. Or the physical act of closing the door behind you could trigger the idea that you locked the house too. What's the fix? The experts say, make a checklist so you'll know you've done what you intended to do.
1: Intelligence for Your Life with John Tesh.
0: Coming up, do you have 7 minutes to spare? Because according to productivity expert John Brandon, 7 minutes is all you need to get more done and seriously upgrade your life. I'll share Brandon's minute-by-minute breakdown next.
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0: Mix 107.9, Edmonton's perfect music mix. All right, I need you to carve out 7 minutes every morning from now on, because according to John Brandon, who wrote the new book, The 7-Minute Productivity Solution, that's all the time you need to get more done and seriously upgrade your life. So here's how Brandon recommends using the 7 minutes that you're going to carve out. First, find a quiet spot with as few distractions as possible, and then spend 1 minute just clearing your mind out, and then another minute taking slow, deep breaths. Brandon says the goal here is to be intentional about calming your body down and focusing your thoughts on the present moment. All right, got that? And then spend a full 3 minutes writing down what's on your mind. Set a timer if you need to, and then write down whatever's on your mind. And then spend 2 more minutes reviewing your notes and making a plan to act on just one item you wrote down. What's the point of this 7-minute solution? Well, Brandon says it's all about preparing for your day, the same way a golfer might prepare for a golf swing before they ever pick up a club, because whatever you write will represent what's most important to you at that moment. By having a plan to accomplish just one thing, you're going to start your day with positive momentum. And if you want to go further, check out 7minutesolution.com.
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0: Mix 107.9. Of course, you know it takes a lot of hard work, determination, and training to run marathons, compete in triathlons, and climb mountains. It's mentally and physically grueling, and there's the constant risk of failure, injury, or even death. So why do so many people do it? It comes down to something called the effort paradox. I know this feeling. I've run 5 New York marathons so far. Basically, we get gratification simply from doing things that are hard. And marathons are hard, even triathlons, right? It's not always about winning. It's about valuing the struggle along the way. And the University of Toronto has found that there's something about pushing ourselves that just feels awesome. In fact, the reward processing part of our brain is more strongly activated when we achieve something through higher effort. I'm reminded of what Teddy Roosevelt said about this, quote, "Nothing in the world is worth having or worth doing unless it means effort, pain, and difficulty." So next time you're deciding whether or not to run a marathon or climb a mountain, remember the effort paradox, the idea that we get a massive amount of gratification simply from doing things that are hard.
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1: All right, here's a power tip for those of you who are dating or have a friend who's dating. If you're having a date over to your place for the first time, make this the first thing you do. Hand them a beverage, even if it's just water. Relationship expert Dr. Laura Berman says people feel more relaxed when they're holding something, and taking something from you makes them feel more open to you and receptive. Then show your date a picture. Your family, your friends, introducing them to the people in your life. Then show your date a picture. Your family, your friends, introducing them to the people in your life, even just through a photograph, will make them feel more important because you're sharing the important people in your life with them. There you go.

0: 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My name is John. I'm here to improve your memory all day long. We're going to add certain foods to your meals at breakfast, at lunch, at dinner. And this is from our friend. We really appreciate all of her great intel. It's nutrition expert Joy Bauer. We start with breakfast. Add some unsweetened cocoa powder to your yogurt, your smoothie, or your oatmeal. Try this. Cocoa powder. A study at Columbia University Medical Center found that people who got a daily dose of cocoa performed better on memory tests after a few weeks. It's because the plant compounds in cocoa triggered the growth of nerve cells in the brain. The power of cocoa everywhere. Next, here's how to improve your memory at lunch. Eat blueberries and strawberries. Now, these things are filled with nutrients that prevent brain cell damage. A study from Harvard found that women, for example, who ate one cup of blueberries and strawberries a week had brains that acted 2.5 years younger than women who didn't eat berries. Let's do that again. Women who ate one cup of blueberries and strawberries a week had brains that acted 2.5 years younger than women who didn't eat berries. Finally, at dinner, make sure there's something green on your plate and you'll protect and improve your memory. So things like asparagus. I don't like asparagus, but I do like spinach. That's on the list. Collard greens, I like those too. Edamame, all good sources of B vitamin called folate. Folate has been shown to prevent memory loss. When study subjects ate a diet rich in folate, their memory improved across the board in just 4 weeks.
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1: From the national newsroom of the Canadian Press, I'm David Augustine. Prime Minister Mark Carney says he's not ruling out allowing jets to land at Toronto's Island Airport. But he says he's focused for now on a broader transportation picture.
2: And what we're developing at the federal level is a comprehensive approach that addresses all forms of transport. The investment, the scale of what could be required over the course of the next quarter century, that includes Pearson. That includes regional airports. That includes Alto, high-speed rail. That includes the GO network.
1: Ontario Premier Doug Ford had pitched a plan to expand Billy Bishop Toronto City Airport to allow jets to land. Carney's government rejected Ford's vision last month after a consultation largely opposed to the idea of jets. Carney says the results of the consultation were clear, but, quote, forever is a long time. International pressure is mounting on FIFA President Gianni Infantino following his abandoned plan to sell stakes in the World Cup. Prime Minister Carney says Infantino committed a, quote, fatal governance failure by not consulting senior advisors, including FIFA's chief operating officer and board members.
2: But certainly I don't have confidence in Mr. Infantino after this point. Given what transpired and given the nature of what transpired.
1: Canada co-hosted the 2026 World Cup with the U.S. and Mexico, and Carney appeared alongside Infantino at several tournament events. The Ontario government putting several large public agencies under the microscope, launching reviews that will look at efficiency and productivity. The announcement comes as government spending has been under increased scrutiny recently due to Toronto area Progressive Conservative caucus members billing thousands in Toronto hotel stays. Treasury Board President Peter Bethlenfalvy says the province is reviewing 8 agencies starting this summer. The RCMP say they have recovered 392 stolen vehicles worth an estimated $28 million through an anti-fraud pilot program. Project No Cargo was launched in June of last year and targets transnational organized crime networks that use stolen or fake personal information to get vehicle loans and insurance policies. Mounties say these schemes contributed to an estimated $900 million in insurance losses last year. And in the U.S., President Donald Trump was in Las Vegas Wednesday telling supporters he made some good bets on the U.S. economy. He touted his tariffs and no tax on tips while in Nevada, but the state has recorded a tourism slowdown with fewer Canadian guests coming. However, President Trump bragged there are fewer Nevadans on public assistance right now.
3: But here in Nevada, we've created over 40,000 new jobs and lifted nearly 100,000 Nevadans off of food stamps. And they don't want to be on food stamps because they've got new jobs. They've got jobs. They don't need food stamps.
1: Las Vegas saw about 3 million fewer visitors last year, the steepest decrease outside of the pandemic. Unemployment in the state is at 5.1% as of June. That's according to the Bureau of Labor Statistics, which is among the highest across the U.S. This is the Canadian Press. In sports, Leila Fernandez will carry her country's torch into the third round of the National Bank Open. The 23-year-old from Laval, Quebec, atop Mexico's Renata Zarazua 6-2, 6-2 before a partisan home soil crowd at Sobeys Stadium in Toronto on Wednesday night. Fernandez already represented the last Canadian hope in both the women's and men's singles draws at the annual tennis tournament. LIV Golf says it has a lead investor that will allow the league to plan ahead for 2027 and beyond. The PGA's rival league has been in survival mode since March, when the Public Investment Fund of Saudi Arabia announced it would no longer pay for LIV after 2026. And the Preakness Stakes is moving to 3 weeks and a day after the Kentucky Derby to be run on a Sunday for the first time. No Triple Crown race has ever been run on a Sunday in the history of the series. The shift marks a major change on the horse racing calendar after three quarters of a century of the Preakness taking place 2 weeks to the day after the Derby is run on the first Saturday in May. From the Canadian Press, I'm David Augustine.
0: Music is what we do.
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0: Mix 107.9. Welcome to Intelligence for Your Life. John Tesh with you as per always. And what was once something futuristic has now become commonplace. You've seen them, self-driving cars like Waymos and cybercabs and robo-taxis. However, we have found that not everybody is on board with all this. A lot of people are skeptical. Some are outright fearful. According to AAA and a Gallup poll, 61% of those surveyed say they're afraid to ride in a fully autonomous vehicle. And 73% of drivers prefer to keep their hands on the wheel rather than letting driving technology take over. And very few people, only 13%, think car companies should prioritize developing self-driving technology. Instead, an overwhelming majority of drivers want automakers to focus on safety features that support human drivers rather than replacing them entirely.
1: Intelligence for your life.
0: Just ahead, doctors are finding new ways to keep cancer out of our lives for good. So I'm going to share the latest anti-cancer strategies from board-certified oncologist Dr. Dwight McKee. I'll also tell you the one thing Dr. McKee calls jet fuel for cancer so you can avoid it. Stand by.

0: 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Want to share an important piece of longevity intel with you. Why wait for a cancer diagnosis to start taking steps to prevent it, right? This is the common sense question posed by Dr. Dwight McKee. He's a board-certified oncologist who regularly teaches cancer survivors how to stop the disease from returning. And of course, what he teaches can also help you avoid getting cancer in the first place. So what are some of Dr. McKee's top anti-cancer strategies? Ready? First, you got to test your home for mold, because some toxins found in mold are among the most likely substances to cause cancer. So if you've ever had a leak in your house or you smell mildew, Dr. McKee says it's critical to have your property tested for mold. The next anti-cancer strategy may surprise you. Try volunteering. It turns out any act of kindness will trigger positive emotions that are proven to boost both your immune system and those of the people you're helping. And compared to exercising, for example, Dr. McKee says volunteering is significantly easier to do, meaning it will provide more anti-cancer benefits for more people in less time. And then we need to talk about stress, because chronic stress is a top factor that causes inflammation, which Dr. McKee says is like jet fuel for cancer. Did you hear that? Jet fuel for cancer. Stress. Inflammation triggers the release of chemicals that literally damage cells and help grow tumors. It's why he says anything you can do to lower your stress will also lower your risk for cancer. Whether it's taking up a new hobby, hiking, or meditating just a few minutes a day.
1: Intelligence for your life.
0: Coming up, we'll have a dose of relationship intelligence from psychiatrist Dr. Amy Banks. She says there are three words you can speak to your partner that will absolutely help you bond and feel more connected. The three magic relationship words are up next.
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1: From Relationship Files, if you want to feel more connected to your partner, here are the things to say to them. This comes from psychiatrist Dr. Amy Banks from Wellesley College. Tell your partner, you get me. I love this. Dr. Banks says, it's a way of confirming how right you are for each other, and your partner's going to take pride in that. You know, you get me. Another thing to say to feel more connected to your partner, thank you for taking care of that. Dr. Banks says gratitude motivates your partner to be the best they can be. And studies show expressing gratitude, it makes you feel closer to your significant other too. And one more thing to say to your partner, something like this. You may not know how to load the dishwasher properly, but you're still the best. I'm looking for that phrase from my wife. Playfully taking jabs at your partner as long as there's affection behind it is known as unconditional positive regard. It's when we show our partner we see their flaws and see them realistically, but love them anyway. It encourages people to be more authentic around each other, which strengthens your bond.
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0: 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Well, here's some good news for me especially. There are significant health benefits to having grandkids. For example, having grandchildren strengthens grandparents' social ties, which boosts their mood and health. Research by University of Chicago psychologist John Cacioppo shows that having kids around increases socialization with the children and their parents and anybody else a grandparent sees while the kids are in their care. And that not only makes grandparents happier, it also strengthens their immune system and reduces their risk of heart disease. Hello. Another plus of having grandchildren, they keep your thinking sharp. I agree. It takes a lot of flexibility and mental energy to look after a highly active child. And being forced to think on your feet is one of the best ways to stave off dementia. And then being a grandparent improves physical fitness. I can attest to that. Whether you're teaching your grandkids to walk or dance or taking them to the park to play or chasing them around in the pool, more than 75% of seniors say being a grandparent helps them get the exercise they need.
1: IFYL. Intelligence for your life.
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0: 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All right, my intelligent friends, if you're feeling a little anxious right now, drop everything, hit the playground, hop on one of the swings. Or if you have a porch swing, a rocking chair, or a hammock, that can do the trick too. And then spend 2 minutes swinging, rocking, or swaying. The repetitive motion puts the nervous system into a more relaxed state and calms the amygdala, which is the brain region linked to stress and anxiety. And swinging is so powerful, the University of Miami says it can reduce the output of stress hormones by 25% for 2 hours, just from 2 minutes of swinging, rocking, or swaying.
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1: Mix 107.9. John Tesh now with the Tattoo Report. Are you thinking of getting some new ink? Another tattoo? Be warned, because there's one thing you and I should never do until our skin is fully healed. And I say us, our, because I've had two of these tattoos. We should not go swimming, especially not in a lake or the ocean, because it can make you really, really ill. This is because a fresh tattoo is an open wound. It's made of hundreds of tiny punctures, which creates hundreds of points of entry for infection-causing bacteria. Take the recent case of a 31-year-old man. He went swimming in the Gulf of Mexico 5 days after getting a tattoo. Ugh. He developed serious infections in his skin and his blood, and despite being hospitalized and treated with high-powered antibiotics, he got sepsis and died. Dr. Michelle Green, dermatologist at Lenox Hill Hospital in New York, says anybody with a fresh tattoo is at risk of infection. In fact, soaking any wound in water is asking for trouble. So how do we stay safe after getting a tattoo? And again, please pass this on to your friends. Dr. Green says you can reduce your infection risk by keeping the bandage on for 24 hours after getting a tattoo. After that, wash your tattoo several times a day, pat it gently dry, and cover it with a thin layer of antibiotic ointment for 5 days. And then you got to avoid swimming or soaking in water of any kind for at least 2 weeks after getting a tattoo. That means no bathtub, hot tub, pool, river, pond, or ocean. And stay out of the water for 3 weeks if the tattoo is on your foot or hand, because they take longer to heal.
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1: From the National Newsroom of the Canadian Press, I'm David Augustine. The federal government is investing at least $2.7 billion to build more than 18 housing projects across Toronto. Toronto Mayor Olivia Chow made the announcement alongside the Prime Minister.
2: Today's announcement means 5,500 new homes will be built. Through both funding and low-cost financing, we're making more projects viable in these tough economic times.
1: They say at least 1,800 of the new rental homes will be affordable or rent-controlled. Construction is expected to begin on roughly 4,500 new homes by the end of the year. Winnipeg South MP Terry Duguin says the federal government has awarded a design contract for a new laboratory in the Manitoba capital to be better prepared for future disease outbreaks. He says the contract for architecture and engineering services is an important step for the facility that is set to be finished in 2033.
3: This design contract is the first step towards a $267 million national facility that will strengthen Canada's capacity to develop vaccines, therapeutics, and diagnostic tools before future public health emergencies become national crises.
1: Duguin says the new lab is being built alongside the existing National Microbiology Laboratory in the city that already does important work in this area. Quebec psychiatrists want the province's next government to appoint a dedicated minister of mental health. The province's psychiatrist association says having a minister of mental health would help ensure the issue remains a priority beyond a single election cycle. The association's president also calls for more alternatives to hospitalization, better support for healthcare workers, and improved access to mental health care through telemedicine. In the U.S., data recently released by the FBI is providing more context about the nearly three dozen active shooter incidents in the United States last year.
4: The FBI says that last year there were 34 total active shooter incidents, which they define as one or more shooters attempting to kill others in a populated area. That's a 42% increase year over year, and the number of victims of mass shootings increased nearly 60%. According to the FBI, every incident involved a male shooter who acted alone, and 68% of the shootings were pre-planned. Peter Haralambos, ABC News.
1: And in entertainment, Disney's solid third quarter was driven by a $1 billion U.S. dollar box office haul from Toy Story 5 and the strong draw of U.S. theme parks that helped to offset continued weaknesses from international tourism. International tourism in the U.S. has waned for a number of reasons after President Donald Trump's return to the White House, including tariffs, a crackdown on immigrants, and repeated jabs at allied nations. Toy Story 5 boosted interest in other Toy Story films on Disney Plus, and Toy Story merchandise sales helped give the company its strongest revenue boost in 20 quarters. The company also noted the strong performance of The Devil Wears Prada 2, particularly overseas. This is the Canadian Press. In sports, top-ranked Canadian Félix Auger-Aliassime has withdrawn from the National Bank Open with a back injury before his first match. The second-seeded Auger-Aliassime was the last Canadian remaining in the men's singles tournament that was already missing several top players. Tournament director Valerie Tétreau spoke about his exit.
5: We were hoping that Félix was going to win at least a few matches here in Montreal. I think there was a big hype on Félix. He's definitely the player everybody was talking about, and people wanted to know when he was going to play.
1: The Canadian Open will now carry on without the top five players in men's tennis. And Montreal quarterback Davis Alexander has been named the CFL's Player of the Month. The honor comes after the 27-year-old American put up 1,310 passing yards and 7 total touchdowns for the Alouettes in July. Alexander was also named one of the league's Players of the Week for his 420-yard performance in Montreal's win over the Ottawa Redblacks on Friday. From the Canadian Press, I'm David Augustine.
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0: 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Welcome to Intelligence for Your Life, John Tesh Radio Show. And the latest trend for anxious people is something called a panic pouch. Listen to this, according to the Wall Street Journal, who reported on this. It's a small bag filled with calming tools like fidget toys, sour candy, lavender oil, L-theanine drops, a rosary or favorite Bible verse, all things that can help somebody calm down and reset when their anxiety or stress spikes. So the basic idea is that pulling out a few sensory engaging items can interrupt spiraling thoughts, shift attention back to the present moment, and allow the nervous system to stand down. Psychiatrist Dr. Avani Patel says it's like a first aid kit for your mental state. And if you want to create one, here's what she recommends filling it with. One grounding tool, which is touch-based, like a smooth stone or a stress ball. One breathing or nervous system regulation tool, like a breathing straw. And then pack a cognitive coping aid, like a reminder card, a favorite picture, or a Bible verse.
1: Intelligence for your life.
0: And coming up, before you send out another resume, stay with us because Harvard University's Office of Career Services now says your resume needs to have three critical things in it. Stand by.

0: 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Welcome back to Intelligence for Your Life. If you're looking for a job right now or you have a friend in that situation, you need to hear this. According to Harvard University's Office of Career Services, your resume needs to have these three things. Make sure these are on your resume and you will increase your chances of landing a job. And they are, first of all, no spelling or grammar errors. According to a recent survey, 58% of resumes have typos. That's going to send a message to the hiring manager that you don't pay attention to details. I'm not going to hire you. These things are hard to spot on something you've written yourself, right? So do this. Read your resume backward, bottom to top. Reversing the normal order helps you focus on each line. Also, use active language, meaning action verbs. It's more energetic and sends the message that you've accomplished things. The Harvard career experts suggest you use action words like increased, developed, solved, executed. Here's one more Harvard resume tip. Keep it skimmable and concise. They recommend one page for every 10 years of relevant work experience. Nobody likes to read a resume that's a hot mess of fonts, colors, and emojis either. Keep your formatting clean, organized, use black ink on white paper with half-inch margins, and then thank me for getting you the job.
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0: that fantasy. Mix 107.9, Edmonton's perfect music mix. So on this show, we from time to time share tips to help make you more likable, especially when you're meeting others for the first time. It's a valuable lesson. For example, psychologists recommend showering people with compliments, repeating their name, and asking them for advice, because those are all proven ways to make others feel important, so they're more likely to view you the same way. But here's a strategy that's even simpler than all of that. Whenever somebody asks you a question, just pause 3 seconds before you answer. That's it. It works because whenever you pause before answering somebody's question, it sends the message that you take them seriously and you want to really think about how you're going to respond. Plus, as long as you make it clear that you actually heard and understand the question with some nodding, people will think you're a good listener, which is another key quality in being more likable. You're going to be so likable. Plus, by pausing before you speak, you're significantly less likely to trip over your words, which makes you appear more competent. Bottom line, to instantly be more likable when somebody asks you a question, pause 3 seconds before replying.
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0: 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Are you a morning person or are you a night owl? Well, here we go with the benefits of being a morning person. Let's do this. First, early risers get more done. It's not me talking. That's the MRI scans talking. They show that our brain's prefrontal cortex is most active when we wake up early. That's the area used for decision-making, planning, goal-making, and willpower. But activity does drop later in the day from lower blood glucose levels, which makes everything seem harder. Early birds also tend to be more optimistic and agreeable. According to a study of 700 people published by the American Psychological Association, morning people reported feeling happier and healthier than night owls. They were also more proactive, meaning they were better at anticipating potential problems. They also had more willpower, and their positivity helped them tackle stressful situations better than night owls. But I got to tell you something, and I have a lot of friends who are musicians and artists who are night owls. I'm at my most creative when it's late at night, and I know a lot of you out there probably feel the same way. So love to get your feelings on this. Facebook.com/John Tesh.
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0: 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Time for some longevity intelligence. You know, doing things that tap into your artistic side can lengthen your life. This includes writing or scrapbooking or even just doodling or taking photographs. University of Rochester researchers are saying one of the things people who live the longest have in common is taking opportunities to be creative. Human development professor Dr. Nicholas Turiano says creativity uses a variety of neural pathways in our brain, which is why it keeps us sharp. On top of that, creative people are also better at handling stress because they have an outlet for it. Being creative is a great way to sidestep the stressors and rechannel your energy. Try it.
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0: Edmonton's perfect music mix, Mix 107.9. So if you're like me, you think that your life is the most exciting when you're doing new things, right? Well, new research says we're actually happiest when life is monotonous, meaning when we're following routines and repeating the same experiences. What? Yeah, this is according to Dr. Ed O'Brien. He's a behavioral science professor at the University of Chicago School of Business. Now, he recently led a study where he exposed people to a variety of novel experiences, including watching new movies, playing new games, visiting new museums, and then he invited some participants to repeat those experiences. Surprisingly, and it surprised him too, Dr. O'Brien says while most people guessed they'd be bored doing the same things, they actually rated repeat experiences as more enjoyable than the first time around. Dr. O'Brien says this helps explain why a lot of us listen to favorite songs over and over, rewatch the same movies, drink the same coffee every morning. Because where new experiences definitely give you a mood boost, that excitement tends to be short-lived. But with repeat experiences, watching Gladiator every weekend, our brain gets comfort from the familiarity. Plus, research shows that revisiting things makes us more mindful. Each time we repeat something, we discover something new about it. Bottom line, doing the same old thing leads to happiness.
1: IFYL. Intelligence for your life.
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1: From the national newsroom of the Canadian Press, I'm David Augustine. Prime Minister Mark Carney says he certainly does not have confidence in Gianni Infantino following the FIFA president's failed plan to sell stakes in the World Cup. Carney spoke on the matter at an unrelated news conference in Toronto.
2: The idea that proper governance is not to disclose to your closest advisors, your chief operating officer, your fellow board members, something of consequence that you're even considering, let alone proposing, that's fatal, should be fatal, and you lose confidence in that individual.
1: Carney's remarks add to growing pressure on the soccer leader. Canada co-hosted the 2026 World Cup with the United States and Mexico, and Carney appeared alongside Infantino at several tournament events. A jury in New York heard Wednesday the mother of Melina Fratellin repeatedly texted the girl's father, Luciano, on the evening the 9-year-old girl was reported missing.
3: Police extracted data from Fratellin's phone, including location, text, and call records. The data indicated Fratellin's phone had stopped for about an hour in the rural area of New York where Melina's body was later found. In some messages to Melina's mother, Callie Galanis, Fratellin claimed to be 15 minutes away from bringing the girl home. The data also shows Galanis repeatedly texted and called Fratellin around the time he reported their daughter missing. Fratellin did not answer these calls. His trial is scheduled to continue on Thursday. Marie-Claude Strikeman, The Canadian Press, Elizabethtown, New York.
1: A federal union argues public service cuts are elevating the threats Canadians face from climate disasters.
4: The federal government's website says a total of more than 1,500 positions have been shed at Natural Resources, Fisheries and Oceans, and at Environment and Climate Change Canada. The Professional Institute of the Public Service of Canada says some of those employees worked on things like flood forecasting, monitoring wildfire smoke and air quality, and studying threats to Canada's forests. The union's president says the government is cutting these positions, even as it acknowledges climate change is making wildfires, floods, and severe weather events more frequent and destructive. Jason White, The Canadian Press.
1: Wildfire destruction in BC's interior continues to mount, with authorities outside Clinton saying structures have been destroyed on about 120 properties, adding to the loss of about 230 homes near Okanagan Lake over the weekend. Canadian Press reporter Daryl Greer has details of the emergency response.
5: The most visible response that we were able to see yesterday were these planes as they were skimming the water and dropping it in this sequence of six planes. It was quite a sight.
1: The fire that razed Okanagan lakefront properties to their foundations is still burning out of control and has triggered a series of evacuation orders and alerts. This is the Canadian Press. In sports, Ernie Clement's two-run homer in the 10th inning lifted the Toronto Blue Jays to a 5-4 win over the Houston Astros. The game was tied at 3-3 entering the 10th with the automatic runner on second when Clement sent the first pitch from Bennett Sousa into left field to put the Blue Jays on top. Leila Fernandez will carry the torch for Canada into the third round of the National Bank Open. The 23-year-old from Laval, Quebec, topped the Mexico's Renata Zarazua 6-2, 6-2 before a partisan crowd at Sobeys Stadium. Fernandez already represented the last Canadian hope in both the women's and men's singles draw at the annual tennis tournament, heading into her first match after getting a bye. Fernandez is the last one left because Felix Auger-Aliassime's National Bank Open was over before it even started. In another major blow to the tournament, the top-ranked Canadian withdrew from his hometown event some 2 hours before his opening match at IGA Stadium. Auger-Aliassime arrived in Montreal 2 weeks before the event and said he had no issues until he felt a sharp pain during training on Monday. From the Canadian Press, I'm David Augustine.
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0: 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Get ready to move from the place you are right now to the place you were meant to be with Intelligence for Your Life. I'm John Tesh, and if you'd like to turn your mood around, experts say you should not only hang out with a friend who always seems happy, you need to go exercise with them as well. So go for a hike or take a yoga class and put your mat next to theirs, because when we can smell the sweat of positive people, their chemicals influence us and activate positive feel-good brain chemicals in us. In a study from Utrecht University, people exposed to the sweat of happy people, they smiled more themselves. And those who were exposed to the sweat of negative people, they frowned more. So again, don't just hang out with happy people, go exercise with them as well.
1: Intelligence for Your Life with John Tesh.
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1: Are you like me? Do you have a cedar-lined closet in your house to protect your clothing from moth holes? I want you to go stand in there a few times a day and breathe deeply. No cedar closet? Then get some cedar wood essential oil. You can get it online very easily. This is because according to the Journal of the American Medical Association, inhaling the scent of cedar three times a day will improve your attention span, hyperactivity, and impulse control, or control those, by a whopping 83% in just 1 month. It works by increasing oxygen levels in your brain by nearly 30%. The extra oxygen improves concentration and makes you a quicker thinker. Cedar oil also has an unusually high number of organic compounds that activate the brain's impulse control center, as well as brain regions that control attention and regulate our emotions. So go stand in your cedar closet or put a few drops of cedarwood oil on a cotton ball and tuck it in a sandwich bag. Then take three whiffs a day for better focus and better impulse control. I am ordering my cedarwood essential oil, and I'm going to sniff that and stand in the cedar closet at the same time. I'll let you know how it goes.
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Mix 1079, Edmonton's perfect music mix. Question for you. Do you think it's time to embrace your alone time more often? Turns out even 15 minutes of privacy can have a dramatic calming effect. And this comes from Tweevy Wen, a professor at Durham University who studies solitude. Her research finds that just a little time by ourselves produces a huge general feeling of relaxation. Because on your own, there are fewer stimuli and no social expectations. However, there's a catch. Solitude can also lead to boredom or loneliness for some people who can't handle it. But here's how to harness the positive effects of this alone time. First, you have to have a plan. Professor Wen says some people don't deal well with empty time. So have a goal and a loose agenda, even if it's just reading one chapter in a book. That way you can look forward to your alone time. Avoid falling into worry and rumination when things are so quiet. And then she says, don't miss this. You got to stay off your phone. It's better to use your alone time to dive deeper into something that requires full concentration, whether it's making a recipe or writing in a journal, which I highly recommend. It's time to embrace our alone time. We'll all be healthier for it.

0: Sherwood Park's perfect music mix, Mix 107.9. All right, here we go real quickly with two things that are going to make you happier than money. And the first is strong relationships with friends and family. It's why Latin American countries rank higher on the global happiness scale compared to countries that are financially wealthier. According to UC Berkeley's Greater Good Science Center, Latin American culture puts much more emphasis on being there for your loved ones and sometimes putting others' needs ahead of your own. Those close ties make Latin Americans happier, even though they tend to be worse off economically than countries like the U.S. and Canada. What else will make you happier than money? Exercise. And that's from Yale Research, because exercise regulates our mood and sleep cycles, which raises levels of feel-good brain chemicals and will reduce your stress response.
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Mix 107.9. John Tesh here. I'm ready to banish the procrastinating. Here's a trick to stop it. Visualize how good it's going to feel to complete a task you've been putting off. This comes from Dr. Hayden Finch, author of The Psychology of Procrastination. She says you should think things like, I want to go to the gym so I can play with my grandkids, or I want to clean out my closet so I can get ready more quickly every day. You write down, this is important, not like in your phone or anything. You write it down by hand. You write down your reasons, or you can just put a note in the fridge or something. Dr. Finch says, if you look at your note every day, it's going to solidify what you have to gain from starting and completing things you've been dragging your feet on. Again, this comes from Dr. Hayden Finch, who's the author of Psychology of Procrastination. She says, make sure you visualize how good it's going to feel to complete a task that you've been putting off.

0: Edmonton's perfect music mix. Mix 107.9. So when it comes to vacations, we always say you should take more of them. But when you do, here's why you should always plan vacations months and months in advance. It'll help you get more promotions. This is according to new research from Project Time Off, an organization that does nothing but study North America's vacation habits. They say more than half of us have unused vacation time each year. And the top reason people give for not taking more vacations is they're afraid of looking, quote, replaceable. Meaning, of course, they think if the boss discovers work can get done without them, they'll be more likely to be fired. But another reason people forfeit vacation time is they wait too long to request a day off, because most bosses would prefer at least 6 weeks advance notice so they can get somebody to cover for you. But only half of all workers give that much notice and are more likely to have their vacation request denied. Now listen to this. According to a recent time off survey, a whopping 88% of managers said workers who plan out their vacations in advance and use up all their vacation time, they're seen as being more organized and responsible than those who wait until the last minute to request time off or don't take vacations at all. An advance notice shows you're thinking like a team player. And when it comes time for handing out promotions, whom do you think is more likely to get them? Organized team players who are relaxed at work thanks to their carefully planned vacations, or stressed out workers who constantly fear they're going to be fired if they take time off? Bottom line, if you've earned some vacation time, start planning, but give your boss at least 6 weeks notice.
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1: From the National Newsroom of the Canadian Press, I'm David Augustine. Ottawa has opened its checkbook to build more affordable housing in Toronto. The Prime Minister and Toronto's mayor announced plans to build more than 5,600 new rental homes over the next 3 years. Ottawa will provide at least $2.7 billion for construction. Prime Minister Carney explained at least 1,800 of the homes will be affordable or rent-controlled. Construction is set to begin on about 4,500 homes by the end of the year. Canada's first Foreign Influence Transparency Commissioner says the new Foreign Influence Registry he will oversee will help to build resilience against meddling in Canadian democracy. Under the new federal regime, anyone who has an arrangement to help a foreign power influence Canadian politics will have to register their activities or potentially face steep fines. Commissioner Anton Bogman says this new legal framework gives Canadians another tool to understand who is trying to influence politics.
2: Through that public disclosure, through that transparency, the new regime, the new system, will really help Canadians understand, A, who's attempting to influence the political or government processes here in Canada, and with whom. Who are they doing that?
1: The new legal framework came into effect this week. It was passed into law in 2024 by the Liberal government under former Prime Minister Justin Trudeau. WestJet says its operations are now fully back to normal after a weekend work stoppage by its flight attendants. The Calgary-based airline says all of its scheduled flights are operating and it thanks customers for their patience. Around 4,400 flight attendants walked off the job early Sunday morning after WestJet and QP could not reach a new contract before a strike mandate went into effect. The air carrier and union reached a new tentative deal early Monday morning. In a survey of 900 Jewish post-secondary students across Canada, almost all of them reported experiencing anti-Semitism. The federal government commissioned the survey, which found many students believe their universities do not take anti-Semitism seriously and aren't safe places for Jewish students. Speaking to reporters about the survey in Ottawa, recent Jewish graduate Alexa Barrett-Toller says she has spoken to Jewish students who claim they are afraid to wear Jewish symbols.
3: No student should have to calculate being honest about who they are will make them a target. Universities should challenge our ideas, not our right to exist.
1: Association for Canadian Studies President Jack Jedwab says the findings show that anti-Semitism on Canadian campuses is neither isolated nor episodic. And former chief correspondent for CBC News Peter Mansbridge says Lloyd Robertson was the greatest of all time in TV news. Mansbridge is remembering his friend and sometimes rival as a dedicated journalist who ensured news anchors were more than just teleprompter readers, that they were true journalists.
4: This guy, you know, changed the face of television journalism in our country. And for a lot of younger people now, they don't recognize that.
1: Robertson fronted the CTV National News for 35 years in 2011. He died at the age of 92 on Tuesday. This is the Canadian Press. In sports, Canadian Tyler O'Neill and American Kobe Mayo hit back-to-back homers in the fourth inning, and the Baltimore Orioles beat the Los Angeles Angels 5-2. Despite unloading several key players before Monday's trade deadline, the Orioles remain in the thick of the AL wildcard race after winning the first two games of the series against the last-place Angels. The Phoenix Suns and Canadian forward Dylan Brooks have agreed to a $73 million U.S. three-year extension that will keep him with the team through 2030. The 30-year-old from Mississauga, Ontario, averaged a career-high 20.2 points last season, his first with the Suns. Indiana Fever guard Sophie Cunningham walked into practice Wednesday with every intention of talking basketball and only basketball. She still couldn't completely avoid the latest off-court firestorm, her belief that transgender women should not compete in women's sports. While Cunningham declined to directly address that issue, she told media members to find better stories. From the Canadian Press, I'm David Augustine.
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1: 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Let's start you off with some conversation-starting intelligence. Did you know we're biologically wired to be attuned to the sounds of a crying baby? Ladies, you knew that, right? It's a built-in mechanism that ensures helpless children will get the care they need. Well, guess what? We now know the same is true for our pets. According to a study from Aarhus University in Denmark, pet owners develop a special sensitivity to the sound of dogs and cats' whines and whimpers and barks and meows. And pet owners rated the sound of a whimpering dog to be just as sad as a crying human baby. Now, because dogs have been living with and domesticated by humans longer than cats, dogs are more effective at conveying distress and negative emotion in their sounds than cats. In fact, dog whines were considered sadder than cat meows across the board, no matter which type of pet a person owned. So if you think your pet sounds sad or in distress, you're probably right, because you're just as in tune with your pet's needs as any other member of your family.
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1: Coming up, new research from the Harvard School of Public Health. In a moment, I'll share a surprisingly simple longevity booster. And this tip does not involve diet or exercise.

0: 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Welcome back to Intelligence for Your Life, Intelligence for Your Health, Intelligence for Everything. My name is John Tesh. I've decided that I'm going to live to be 102. So if you want the best odds of living to be 100 or more, listen to me. You should eat a healthy diet, of course, get regular exercise, avoid smoking, that stuff. But also, experts say you should try going to church every week. It's that simple. The Harvard School of Public Health, they found, don't miss this, regular churchgoers, they had a 27% lower risk of dying from heart disease and a 21% lower risk of dying from cancer. The reason, researchers say the most obvious benefit of church is the built-in social support of other parishioners. Many studies have shown that the more close friends we have, the less likely we are to feel stressed and depressed. Just having a more positive mindset is associated with a longer life.
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Question for you, how do you feel about surprises? A lot of people don't like them because it makes them feel out of control. My wife doesn't like them. But here's why surprises are really good for us. They intensify our emotions up to 400%. This is according to Tanya Luna, the co-author of Surprise, Embrace the Unpredictable and Engineer the Unexpected. Luna researches surprises and has given TED Talks on surprises. She says, if we're surprised with something positive, we'll feel more intense feelings of happiness or joy than we normally would. It's also great for our brain because when we're surprised, we physically freeze for a moment, 1/25th of a second to be exact, but then our brains start working harder to figure out what happened. That process helps keep our brains sharp. We also become more neurologically alert. Our brain tells us that something about this moment is important and we have to pay attention. Basically, our brain is temporarily hijacked and pulled into the moment. And that's why we're more likely to remember surprising events.

0: Mix 107.9. Get ready, time for some sunburn intel. Let's say you never lie out in the sun unless you're on vacation. And then for that week, you accidentally burn yourself to a crisp. We now know that intense, intermittent sun exposure is worse than getting daily shots of sun. It increases the risk of melanoma more than regular exposure, like getting 15 minutes a day on your afternoon walk. The intense blast of sun, it overwhelms our system. It weakens our skin's defenses against melanoma. The Stanford Cancer Institute calls it, quote, an extreme assault to our DNA. It's like smoking a carton of cigarettes at once instead of smoking a pack a day. They're both bad, but the carton will get you sick a lot faster. Be careful. Don't get burned to a crisp out there.
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1: All righty, here we go with a power hack for how to save money when you go to the grocery store. Ready? Try to get in and out of the store within 30 minutes. That's it. This advice comes from the book Why We Buy, The Science of Shopping. So Paco Underhill, the author, says, the grocery store is filled with thousands of products and we're in decision-making mode the entire time we're going through the aisles. But Underhill says, we can only stay in that shopping mode, tempted by that sea of products, for 40 minutes maximum. After that, our brain becomes fatigued. We start making horrible decisions. And store managers know this, of course, which is why they put all the impulse buys at the register after we've exhausted all of our willpower. So Underhill says, if we can keep our shopping trips to 30 minutes, we will avoid the impulse buys and stay within our budget.
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1: Let's spend a moment talking about the science of cravings and fast food. When you're watching TV and you see a fast food commercial, you may not jump in your car and head for the nearest drive-thru, but you probably will find yourself heading to the kitchen for a snack because research is telling us fast food ads absolutely trigger our brain's reward centers. And even though you might not want that particular junk food, your brain will happily accept almost any high-fat food instead. Dr. Ashley Gerhardt is a food addiction expert from the University of Michigan. In a study, she found that fast food ads triggered high reward-centric activity in the brain, meaning you might not even make the connection between what you've seen on TV and why you suddenly have a hankering for that food. But you'll start scrounging around in your kitchen because your brain is desiring the reward of food. That process, by the way, starts in childhood when kids see fast food commercials. And the earlier kids start seeing those fast food ads, the stronger their cravings become. We know this to be true. How do you reduce your fast food cravings and your kids' cravings? Try watching streaming services without commercials or record programs and fast forward through the ads. Research has shown reducing the number of fast food ads kids see makes them more likely to choose healthier foods. And for adults, just being aware of the correlation between fast food ads and cravings will give you more control over it.
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2: From the national newsroom of the Canadian Press, I'm Karen Rebo. Wildfire losses are growing across BC's interior, with news that structures have been damaged or destroyed on about 120 properties near Clinton. Roughly 1,500 properties remain under evacuation order because of the massive Pear Lake fire. A firefighting helicopter also crashed into a lake near Clinton, leaving the pilot with minor injuries. Near the northwestern shore of Okanagan Lake, the Bradley Creek wildfire west of Vernon destroyed about 230 homes on the Okanagan Indian Band Reserve. Gord Bowers says the area was a war zone when he and neighbors fled on Saturday.
3: We know from the fire in 2021 that, you know, we were out for a month at that time. So, you know, for us to get back in within the next 2 weeks to a month is hopeful, but I'm not optimistic on it because of the amount of damage that there is out there.
2: The fire was still burning out of control on Wednesday. A new report says human-induced climate change made the conditions that fueled July wildfires in Ontario and the Northwest Territories roughly twice as likely. In the World Weather Attribution Report, an international team of scientists says what were once rare fire conditions are now increasingly likely today due to climate change driven by the burning of fossil fuels. It says early observations indicate the hot, dry, and windy conditions underlying the fires in the Northwest Territories could now be expected to occur every 2 to 6 years and every 6 to 15 years in Ontario. In a world without human-caused climate change, the report suggests those conditions would have been much rarer, or less than once in 40 years. The U.S. Department of Justice says a Canadian man has pled guilty to a widespread computer hacking conspiracy that compromised more than 165 organizations.
4: The Department of Justice says 26-year-old Connor Malka of Kitchener, Ontario, has pled guilty to 4 counts related to the hacking incident. The DOJ says he stole sensitive information online from a U.S.-based cloud service company, then extorted funds from victims. The department says he now faces a mandatory minimum of 2 years prison for aggravated identity theft and a maximum possible penalty of 3 decades jail time on the remaining counts. He's scheduled for sentencing at the end of October. Kyle Duggan, The Canadian Press, Ottawa.
2: Prime Minister Mark Carney says he is not ruling out ever allowing jets to land at Toronto's Island Airport, but Carney does say he's focused for now on a broader transportation picture.
5: And what we're developing at the federal level is a comprehensive approach that addresses all forms of transport. The scale of what could be required over the course of the next quarter century, that includes Pearson. That includes regional airports. That includes Alto, high-speed rail. That includes the GO network.
2: This is the Canadian Press. In sports, Canadian tennis star Leila Fernandez is into the third round at the National Bank Open in Toronto. The 23-year-old topped Mexico's Renata Zarazua in straight sets to advance, and she's the only Canadian left in both the women's and men's singles draws.
6: You know, enjoy the moment, enjoy playing in front of the Canadian fans, and go out there executing my game and getting through to the next round.
2: Felix Auger-Aliassime was the last Canadian hope on the men's side in Montreal, but he withdrew from the tournament right before his match because of a back injury. Ernie Clement's 2-run homer in the 10th inning lifted the Toronto Blue Jays to a 5-4 win over the Houston Astros Wednesday. The Blue Jays will be in Chicago to take on the Cubs this afternoon to make up the June 21st game that was postponed because of weather. And the Seattle Mariners topped the Detroit Tigers 4-2. From the Canadian Press, I'm Karen Rebo.
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0: 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Moving you forward in your life, one piece of intelligence at a time. This is the John Tesh Radio Show, and we have intelligence for your life. And ladies, for you, experts say call or text your best friend today and tell her thank you. A new study from the University of Illinois has found a woman's friends in particular play a major role in her health. The experts found that staying close with friends into midlife will help lower the amount of stress-related hormones women have. And since chronic stress is a precursor to all kinds of disease, as you know from listening to our show, having close friends will absolutely reduce that risk. Call or text your best friend and just say thank you.
1: Intelligence for your life.
0: And coming up, how many times has this happened to you? You can't remember if you locked the door or turned off the curling iron before you left the house. This happened to me yesterday. I'm going to share the psychological reason why we cannot remember, and that'll give you a fix so you don't have to go back home and check every time.

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1: How many times has this happened to you? And it just happened to me. You cannot remember if you locked the door or turned off the stove before you left the house. There is a psychological reason for this. Yes, now we have an excuse. According to the University of Illinois, when we intend to do something, our brain creates a false memory of completing the task. And we're even more likely to misremember when our physical movements mirror the steps we'd actually take to do the task. Did you get all that? It makes sense, right? So, if you're on your phone and you intend to text somebody back, the similar action of posting on social media, that could trick your brain into believing you answered the message already. Or the physical act of closing the door behind you could trigger the idea that you locked the house too. What's the fix? The experts say, make a checklist so you'll know you've done what you intended to do.
2: Intelligence for your life with John Tesh.
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0: Mix 107.9, Edmonton's perfect music mix. All right, I need you to carve out 7 minutes every morning from now on, because according to John Brandon, who wrote the new book, The 7-Minute Productivity Solution, that's all the time you need to get more done and seriously upgrade your life. So here's how Brandon recommends using the 7 minutes that you're going to carve out. First, find a quiet spot with as few distractions as possible, and then spend 1 minute just clearing your mind out, and then another minute taking slow, deep breaths. Brandon says the goal here is to be intentional about calming your body down and focusing your thoughts on the present moment. All right, got that? And then spend a full 3 minutes writing down what's on your mind. Set a timer if you need to, and then write down whatever's on your mind. And then spend 2 more minutes reviewing your notes and making a plan to act on just one item you wrote down. What's the point of this 7-minute solution? Well, Brandon says it's all about preparing for your day, the same way a golfer might prepare for a golf swing before they ever pick up a club, because whatever you write will represent what's most important to you at that moment. By having a plan to accomplish just one thing, you're going to start your day with positive momentum. And if you want to go further, check out 7minutesolution.com.
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That you never have fun while you're in the limo. Yeah, you wanna ride in the six, you wanna dine in the six. But when I lean for the kiss, you said I'll probably fend.

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1: Of course, you know it takes a lot of hard work, determination, and training to run marathons, compete in triathlons, and climb mountains. It's mentally and physically grueling, and there's the constant risk of failure, injury, or even death. So why do so many people do it? It comes down to something called the effort paradox. I know this feeling. I've run 5 New York marathons so far. Basically, we get gratification simply from doing things that are hard. And marathons are hard, even triathlons, right? It's not always about winning. It's about valuing the struggle along the way. And the University of Toronto has found that there's something about pushing ourselves that just feels awesome. In fact, the reward processing part of our brain is more strongly activated when we achieve something through higher effort. I'm reminded of what Teddy Roosevelt said about this, quote, "Nothing in the world is worth having or worth doing unless it means effort, pain, and difficulty." So next time you're deciding whether or not to run a marathon or climb a mountain, remember the effort paradox, the idea that we get a massive amount of gratification simply from doing things that are hard.
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memories bring back your Mix 107.9. All right, here's a power tip for those of you who are dating or have a friend who's dating. If you're having a date over to your place for the first time, make this the first thing you do. Hand them a beverage, even if it's just water. Relationship expert Dr. Laura Berman says people feel more relaxed when they're holding something, and taking something from you makes them feel more open to you and receptive. Then show your date a picture, your family, your friends. Introducing them to the people in your life, even just through a photograph, will make them feel more important because you're sharing the important people in your life with them. There you go.

0: 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My name is John. I'm here to improve your memory all day long. We're going to add certain foods to your meals at breakfast, at lunch, at dinner. And this is from our friend. We really appreciate all of her great intel. It's nutrition expert Joy Bauer. We start with breakfast. Add some unsweetened cocoa powder to your yogurt, your smoothie, or your oatmeal. Try this. Cocoa powder. A study at Columbia University Medical Center found that people who got a daily dose of cocoa performed better on memory tests after a few weeks. It's because the plant compounds in cocoa triggered the growth of nerve cells in the brain. The power of cocoa everywhere. Next, here's how to improve your memory at lunch. Eat blueberries and strawberries. Now, these things are filled with nutrients that prevent brain cell damage. A study from Harvard found that women, for example, who ate one cup of blueberries and strawberries a week had brains that acted 2.5 years younger than women who didn't eat berries. Let's do that again. Women who ate one cup of blueberries and strawberries a week had brains that acted 2.5 years younger than women who didn't eat berries. Finally, at dinner, make sure there's something green on your plate and you'll protect and improve your memory. So things like asparagus. I don't like asparagus, but I do like spinach. That's on the list. Collard greens, I like those too. Edamame, all good sources of B vitamin called folate. Folate has been shown to prevent memory loss. When study subjects ate a diet rich in folate, their memory improved across the board in just 4 weeks.
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3: From the national newsroom of the Canadian Press, I'm Karen Rebo. A few dozen properties in a village in Metro Vancouver are under evacuation alert this morning due to a nearby wildfire. The blaze burning in Balcarra Regional Park has prompted those from 35 properties in the village of Anmore, north of Port Moody, to pack essential items and be ready to leave at a moment's notice. The new alerts come as residents in and around the interior community of Boston Bar begin returning to their homes after weeks-long evacuation orders were downgraded to evacuation alerts. Fraser Valley officials say residents must stay ready to leave as the Brunswick Creek and the Ainslie Creek wildfires continue to burn out of control. Wildfire destruction in the interior mounted yesterday as authorities confirmed structures had been lost on about 120 properties outside Clinton now. A federal union argues public service cuts are elevating the threats Canadians face from climate disasters.
4: The federal government's website says a total of more than 1,500 positions have been shed at Natural Resources, Fisheries and Oceans, and at Environment and Climate Change Canada. The Professional Institute of Public Service of Canada says some of those employees worked on things like flood forecasting, monitoring wildfire smoke and air quality, and studying threats to Canada's forests. The union's president says the government is cutting these positions, even as it acknowledges climate change is making wildfires, floods, and severe weather events more frequent and destructive. Jason White, The Canadian Press.
3: The federal government is investing at least $2.7 billion to build more than 18 housing projects across Toronto. Prime Minister Mark Carney said at an announcement in the city yesterday that the government will be investing the funds over the next 3 years. He said construction will begin on roughly 4,500 new homes by the end of this year.
5: For decades, the simple fact is Toronto didn't build enough housing, and too much of what was built was unaffordable for most Torontonians. Prices driven up by development charges, by taxes, by rising construction costs, and a lack of availability of land. And the best way to meet the challenge that is created is to build more supply and to build it faster.
3: A new court filing shows the Trump administration paid out a milestone $100 billion in tariff refunds through the end of July.
6: The Trump administration owes a total of $166 billion to thousands of American businesses who paid the tariffs that were struck down by the Supreme Court. While companies are beginning to get those refunds, most consumers aren't seeing that money go back into their pockets, even though they paid higher prices because of the tariffs. The Nonpartisan Tax Foundation estimated that Trump's first round of tariffs cost the average American household $700 last year. Even with the Supreme Court striking the tariffs down, Trump is still attempted to use other tools to impose tariffs on nearly all imported goods. Peter Haralambos, ABC News.
3: This is the Canadian Press. In sports, the Toronto Blue Jays will be in Chicago today, where they will take on the Cubs for an afternoon game that will make up for a June game that had been postponed because of weather. They left Texas yesterday with a series win against the Astros. New York Mets rookie Jeffrey Yan had an emphatic way to mark striking out the first batter he faced in the major leagues. The 29-year-old left-hander jumped high in the air with his feet spread apart, landed on the front of the mound, and then slapped the grass with his left hand in the Mets' 6-5 win at Cleveland last night. In tennis, Leila Fernandez is the last Canadian standing in either the men's or women's singles tournaments at the National Bank Open. The Laval, Quebec native breezed past Mexico's Renata Zarazua in two sets in Toronto. In the men's tournament in Montreal, the top-ranked Canadian, Felix Auger-Aliassime, withdrew before the opening match due to a back injury. From the Canadian Press, I'm Karen Rebo.
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0: 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Welcome to Intelligence for Your Life. John Tesh with you as per always. And what was once something futuristic is now becoming commonplace. You've seen them, self-driving cars like Waymos and cybercabs and robo-taxis. However, we have found that not everybody is on board with all this. A lot of people are skeptical. Some are outright fearful. According to AAA and a Gallup poll, 61% of those surveyed say they're afraid to ride in a fully autonomous vehicle. And 73% of drivers prefer to keep their hands on the wheel rather than letting driving technology take over. And very few people, only 13%, think car companies should prioritize developing self-driving technology. Instead, an overwhelming majority of drivers want automakers to focus on safety features that support human drivers rather than replacing them entirely.
1: Intelligence for Your Life.
0: Just ahead, doctors are finding new ways to keep cancer out of our lives for good. So I'm going to share the latest anti-cancer strategies from board-certified oncologist Dr. Dwight McKee. I'll also tell you the one thing Dr. McKee calls jet fuel for cancer so you can avoid it. Stand by.

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1: Want to share an important piece of longevity intel with you. Why wait for a cancer diagnosis to start taking steps to prevent it, right? This is the common sense question posed by Dr. Dwight McKee. He's a board-certified oncologist who regularly teaches cancer survivors how to stop the disease from returning. And of course, what he teaches can also help you avoid getting cancer in the first place. So what are some of Dr. McKee's top anti-cancer strategies? Ready? First, you got to test your home for mold, because some toxins found in mold are among the most likely substances to cause cancer. So if you've ever had a leak in your house or you smell mildew, Dr. McKee says it's critical to have your property tested for mold. The next anti-cancer strategy may surprise you. Try volunteering. It turns out any act of kindness will trigger positive emotions that are proven to boost both your immune system and those of the people you're helping. And compared to exercising, for example, Dr. McKee says volunteering is significantly easier to do, meaning it will provide more anti-cancer benefits for more people in less time. And then we need to talk about stress, because chronic stress is a top factor that causes inflammation, which Dr. McKee says is like jet fuel for cancer. Did you hear that? Jet fuel for cancer. Stress. Inflammation triggers the release of chemicals that literally damage cells and help grow tumors. It's why he says anything you can do to lower your stress will also lower your risk for cancer, whether it's taking up a new hobby, hiking, or meditating just a few minutes a day.
2: Intelligence for your life.
1: Coming up, we'll have a dose of relationship intelligence from psychiatrist Dr. Amy Banks. She says there are three words you can speak to your partner that will absolutely help you bond and feel more connected. 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

0: 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From our relationship files, if you want to feel more connected to your partner, here are the things to say to them. This comes from psychiatrist Dr. Amy Banks from Wellesley College. Tell your partner, you get me. I love this. Dr. Banks says, it's a way of confirming how right you are for each other, and your partner is going to take pride in that. You know, you get me. Another thing to say to feel more connected to your partner, thank you for taking care of that. Dr. Banks says gratitude motivates your partner to be the best they can be. And studies show expressing gratitude, it makes you feel closer to your significant other too. And one more thing to say to your partner, something like this. You may not know how to load the dishwasher properly, but you're still the best. I'm looking for that phrase from my wife. Playfully taking jabs at your partner as long as there's affection behind it is known as unconditional positive regard. It's when we show our partner we see their flaws and see them realistically, but love them anyway. It encourages people to be more authentic around each other, which strengthens your bond.
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0: 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Well, here's some good news for me especially. There are significant health benefits to having grandkids. For example, having grandchildren strengthens grandparents' social ties, which boosts their mood and health. Research by University of Chicago psychologist John Cacioppo shows that having kids around increases socialization with the children and their parents and anybody else a grandparent sees while the kids are in their care. And that not only makes grandparents happier, it also strengthens their immune system and reduces their risk of heart disease. Hello. Another plus of having grandchildren, they keep your thinking sharp. I agree. It takes a lot of flexibility and mental energy to look after a highly active child. And being forced to think on your feet is one of the best ways to stave off dementia. And then being a grandparent improves physical fitness. I can attest to that. Whether you're teaching your grandkids to walk or dance or taking them to the park to play or chasing them around in the pool, more than 75% of seniors say being a grandparent helps them get the exercise they need.
1: IFYL. Intelligence for your life.
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0: 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All right, my intelligent friends, if you're feeling a little anxious right now, drop everything, hit the playground, hop on one of the swings. Or if you have a porch swing, a rocking chair, or a hammock, that can do the trick too. And then spend 2 minutes swinging, rocking, or swaying. The repetitive motion puts the nervous system into a more relaxed state and calms the amygdala, which is the brain region linked to stress and anxiety. And swinging is so powerful, the University of Miami says it can reduce the output of stress hormones by 25% for 2 hours, just from 2 minutes of swinging, rocking, or swaying.
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0: St. Albert's Perfect Music Mix, Mix 107.9. John Tesh now with the Tattoo Report. Are you thinking of getting some new ink? Another tattoo? Be warned, because there's one thing you and I should never do until our skin is fully healed. And I say us, our, because I've had two of these tattoos. We should not go swimming, especially not in a lake or the ocean, because it can make you really, really ill. This is because a fresh tattoo is an open wound. It's made of hundreds of tiny punctures, which creates hundreds of points of entry for infection-causing bacteria. Take the recent case of a 31-year-old man. He went swimming in the Gulf of Mexico 5 days after getting a tattoo. Ugh. He developed serious infections in his skin and his blood, and despite being hospitalized and treated with high-powered antibiotics, he got sepsis and died. Dr. Michelle Green, dermatologist at Lenox Hill Hospital in New York, says anybody with a fresh tattoo is at risk of infection. In fact, soaking any wound in water is asking for trouble. So how do we stay safe after getting a tattoo? And again, please pass this on to your friends. Dr. Green says you can reduce your infection risk by keeping the bandage on for 24 hours after getting a tattoo. After that, wash your tattoo several times a day, pat it gently dry, and cover it with a thin layer of antibiotic ointment for 5 days. And then you got to avoid swimming or soaking in water of any kind for at least 2 weeks after getting a tattoo. That means no bathtub, hot tub, pool, river, pond, or ocean. And stay out of the water for 3 weeks if the tattoo is on your foot or hand, because they take longer to heal.
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1: From the national newsroom of the Canadian Press, I'm Karen Rebo. Wildfire losses are growing across BC's interior, with news structures have been damaged or destroyed on about 120 properties near Clinton. Roughly 1,500 properties remain under evacuation order because of the massive Pear Lake fire. A firefighting helicopter also crashed into a lake near Clinton, leaving the pilot with minor injuries. Near the northwestern shore of Okanagan Lake, the Bradley Creek Fire west of Vernon destroyed 230 homes on the Okanagan Indian Band Reserve Saturday. And this morning, a few dozen properties in the Metro Vancouver village of Anmore are under evacuation alert due to a fire burning in Belcarra Regional Park. A new report says human-induced climate change made the conditions that fueled July wildfires in Ontario and the Northwest Territories roughly twice as likely. In the World Weather Attribution Report, an international team of scientists says what's used to be rare fire conditions are now more and more likely today. Early observations indicate the hot, dry, and windy conditions underlying fires in the Northwest Territories could now be expected to occur every 2 to 6 years and every 6 to 15 years in Ontario. The report suggests that in a world without human-caused climate change, those conditions would have been much rarer, or less than once in 40 years. Ottawa is promising money to build more than 5,600 new rental homes across Toronto, and at least a third of them will be affordable or rent-controlled. Prime Minister Mark Carney made the announcement in Toronto yesterday alongside Mayor Olivia Chow, who was just as thrilled.
2: Shuffles hit the ground this year, and that's worthy of celebration because we need the jobs, we need the housing right now.
1: Carney said the federal government will invest at least $2.7 billion into the project over the next 3 years. A jury in upstate New York heard yesterday the mother of Melina Fratolin repeatedly texted the girl's father, Luciano Fratolin, on the evening their 9-year-old was reported missing.
3: Police extracted data from Fratolin's phone, including location, text, and call records. The data indicate Fratolin's phone had stopped for about an hour in the rural area of New York where Melina's body was later found. In some messages to Melina's mother, Callie Galanis, Fratolin claimed to be 15 minutes away from bringing the girl home. The data also shows Galanis repeatedly texted and called Fratolin around the time he reported their daughter missing. Fratolin did not answer these calls. His trial is scheduled to continue on Thursday. Marie-Claude Strikeman, The Canadian Press, Elizabethtown, New York.
1: This is The Canadian Press. In sports, the Toronto Blue Jays will be in Chicago today, where they will take on the Cubs for an afternoon game that will make up for a June game that had been postponed because of weather. They left Texas yesterday with a series win against the Astros. New York Mets rookie Jeffrey Yan had an emphatic way to mark striking out the first batter he faced in the major leagues. The 29-year-old left-hander jumped high in the air with his feet spread apart, landed on the front of the mound, and then slapped the grass with his left hand in the Mets' 6-5 win at Cleveland last night. In tennis, Leila Fernandez is the last Canadian standing in either the men's or women's singles tournaments at the National Bank Open. The Laval, Quebec native breezed past Mexico's Renata Zarazua in two sets in Toronto. In the men's tournament in Montreal, the top-ranked Canadian, Felix Auger-Aliassime, withdrew before the opening match due to a back injury. From the Canadian Press, I'm Karen Rebo.
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0: 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Welcome to Intelligence for Your Life, John Tesh Radio Show. And the latest trend for anxious people is something called a panic pouch. Listen to this. According to the Wall Street Journal, who reported on this, it's a small bag filled with calming tools like fidget toys, sour candy, lavender oil, L-theanine drops, a rosary or favorite Bible verse, all things that can help somebody calm down and reset when their anxiety or stress spikes. So the basic idea is that pulling out a few sensory engaging items can interrupt spiraling thoughts, shift attention back to the present moment, and allow the nervous system to stand down. Psychiatrist Dr. Avani Patel says it's like a first aid kit for your mental state. And if you want to create one, here's what she recommends filling it with. One grounding tool, which is touch-based, like a smooth stone or a stress ball. One breathing or nervous system regulation tool, like a breathing straw. And then pack a cognitive coping aid, like a reminder card, a favorite picture, or a Bible verse.
1: Intelligence for your life.
0: And coming up, before you send out another resume, stay with us because Harvard University's Office of Career Services now says your resume needs to have three critical things in it. Stand by.

0: waiting.
1: 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Welcome back to Intelligence for Your Life. If you're looking for a job right now or you have a friend in that situation, you need to hear this. According to Harvard University's Office of Career Services, your resume needs to have these three things. Make sure these are on your resume and you will increase your chances of landing a job. And they are, first of all, no spelling or grammar errors. According to a recent survey, 58% of resumes have typos. That's going to send a message to the hiring manager that you don't pay attention to details. I'm not going to hire you. These things are hard to spot on something you've written yourself, right? So do this. Read your resume backward, bottom to top. Reversing the normal order helps you focus on each line. Also, use active language, meaning action verbs. It's more energetic and sends the message that you've accomplished things. The Harvard career experts suggest you use action words like increased, developed, solved, executed. Here's one more Harvard resume tip. Keep it skimmable and concise. They recommend one page for every 10 years of relevant work experience. Nobody likes to read a resume that's a hot mess of fonts, colors, and emojis either. Keep your formatting clean, organized. Use black ink on white paper with half-inch margins. And then thank me for getting you the job.
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0: 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So on this show, we from time to time share tips to help make you more likable, especially when you're meeting others for the first time. It's a valuable lesson. For example, psychologists recommend showering people with compliments, repeating their name, and asking them for advice, because those are all proven ways to make others feel important, so they're more likely to view you the same way. But here's a strategy that's even simpler than all of that. Whenever somebody asks you a question, just pause 3 seconds before you answer. That's it. It works because whenever you pause before answering somebody's question, it sends the message that you take them seriously and you want to really think about how you're going to respond. Plus, as long as you make it clear that you actually heard and understand the question with some nodding, people will think you're a good listener, which is another key quality in being more likable. You're going to be so likable. Plus, by pausing before you speak, you're significantly less likely to trip over your words, which makes you appear more competent. Bottom line, to instantly be more likable when somebody asks you a question, pause 3 seconds before replying.
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1: Are you a morning person or are you a night owl? Well, here we go with the benefits of being a morning person. Let's do this. First, early risers get more done. It's not me talking. That's the MRI scans talking. They show that our brain's prefrontal cortex is most active when we wake up early. That's the area used for decision-making, planning, goal-making, and willpower. But activity does drop later in the day from lower blood glucose levels, which makes everything seem harder. Early birds also tend to be more optimistic and agreeable. According to a study of 700 people published by the American Psychological Association, morning people reported feeling happier and healthier than night owls. They were also more proactive, meaning they were better at anticipating potential problems. They also had more willpower, and their positivity helped them tackle stressful situations better than night owls. But I got to tell you something, and I have a lot of friends who are musicians and artists who are night owls. I'm at my most creative when it's late at night, and I know a lot of you out there probably feel the same way. So love to get your feelings on this. Facebook.com/John Tesh.
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0: 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Time for some longevity intelligence. You know, doing things that tap into your artistic side can lengthen your life. This includes writing or scrapbooking or even just doodling or taking photographs. University of Rochester researchers are saying one of the things people who live the longest have in common is taking opportunities to be creative. Human development professor Dr. Nicholas Turiano says creativity uses a variety of neural pathways in our brain, which is why it keeps us sharp. On top of that, creative people are also better at handling stress because they have an outlet for it. Being creative is a great way to sidestep the stressors and rechannel your energy. Try it.
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0: Mix 1079, Sherwood Park's perfect music mix. So if you're like me, you think that your life is the most exciting when you're doing new things, right? Well, new research says we're actually happiest when life is monotonous, meaning when we're following routines and repeating the same experiences. What? Yeah, this is according to Dr. Ed O'Brien. He's a behavioral science professor at the University of Chicago School of Business. Now, he recently led a study where he exposed people to a variety of novel experiences, including watching new movies, playing new games, visiting new museums. And then he invited some participants to repeat those experiences. Surprisingly, and it surprised him too, Dr. O'Brien says while most people guessed they'd be bored doing the same things, they actually rated repeat experiences as more enjoyable than the first time around. Dr. O'Brien says this helps explain why a lot of us listen to favorite songs over and over, rewatch the same movies, drink the same coffee every morning. Because where new experiences definitely give you a mood boost, that excitement tends to be short-lived. But with repeat experiences, watching Gladiator every weekend, our brain gets comfort from the familiarity. Plus, research shows that revisiting things makes us more mindful. Each time we repeat something, we discover something new about it. Bottom line, doing the same old thing leads to happiness.
1: IFYL. Intelligence for your life.
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2: From the national newsroom of the Canadian Press, I'm Karen Rebo. The union representing WestJet cabin crew has shared details of that tentative deal reached early this week with the Calgary-based airline after a one-day strike. The Canadian Union of Public Employees says the deal includes a more than 18% wage hike over 3 years, as well as a new duty period premium that adds compensation for work done on the ground. It also includes increased time off and higher food and uniform allowances. All WestJet flights across much of Canada were grounded over what was a long holiday weekend for many as the clock ticked down to a strike by 4,400 flight attendants who walked off the job early Sunday. The air carrier and union reached a tentative deal early Monday and WestJet operations gradually returned to normal. Prime Minister Mark Carney says he's focused for now on a broader transportation picture. Reporters in Toronto asked him yesterday if Carney is ruling out ever allowing jets to land at Toronto's Island Airport.
3: Ever is a long time. I mean, forever is a long time. But look, there is clear criteria on noise, clear criteria on protecting the environment in pristine spots, clear criteria on housing.
2: Ontario Premier Doug Ford had pitched a plan to expand Billy Bishop Toronto City Airport to allow jets to land and take off, but Carney's government rejected Ford's vision last month following a consultation largely opposed to the idea of jets. The federal government is moving forward on a laboratory in Winnipeg to better prepare for future disease outbreaks. Winnipeg South MP Terry Duguid announced the awarding of a $10 million contract to locally based Architecture 49 for architecture and engineering services.
4: This design contract is the first step towards a $267 million national facility that will strengthen Canada's capacity to develop vaccines, therapeutics, and diagnostic tools before future public health emergencies become national crises.
2: The lab is slated to be finished in 2033. Survivors of Jeffrey Epstein testified in front of New Mexico representatives yesterday during a meeting on Epstein's crimes in the state. They said the investigation is incomplete without a thorough search of the massive property in Santa Fe County that the convicted sex offender called Zorro Ranch. Mariana Anaya, Democratic state rep, added the federal record in the conviction of Epstein co-conspirator Ghislaine Maxwell lists a number of children were abused at the estate, proving it should be included in the investigation.
5: The evidence reviewed to date supports the conclusion that Epstein abused at least 5 women and girls at Zorro Ranch between 1996 and 2012. One of them has since passed. And the commission has counted at least 30 other individuals who potentially were abused in New Mexico.
2: This is the Canadian Press. In sports, the Toronto Blue Jays will be in Chicago today, where they will take on the Cubs for an afternoon game that will make up for a June game that had been postponed because of weather. They left Texas yesterday with a series win against the Astros. New York Mets rookie Jeffrey Yan had an emphatic way to mark striking out the first batter he faced in the major leagues. The 29-year-old left-hander jumped high in the air with his feet spread apart, landed on the front of the mound, and then slapped the grass with his left hand in the Mets 6-5 win at Cleveland last night. In tennis, Leila Fernandez is the last Canadian standing in either the men's or women's singles tournaments at the National Bank Open. The Laval, Quebec native breezed past Mexico's Renata Zarazua in two sets in Toronto. In the men's tournament in Montreal, the top-ranked Canadian, Felix Auger-Aliassime, withdrew before the opening match due to a back injury. From the Canadian Press, I'm Karen Rebo.
6: When I need variety, this is where I go.

0: 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Get ready to move from the place you are right now to the place you were meant to be with Intelligence for Your Life. I'm John Tesh, and if you'd like to turn your mood around, experts say you should not only hang out with a friend who always seems happy, you need to go exercise with them as well. So go for a hike or take a yoga class and put your mat next to theirs, because when we can smell the sweat of positive people, their chemicals influence us and activate positive feel-good brain chemicals in us. In a study from Utrecht University, people exposed to the sweat of happy people, they smiled more themselves. And those who were exposed to the sweat of negative people, they frowned more. So again, don't just hang out with happy people. Go exercise with them as well.
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0: 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Are you like me? Do you have a cedar-lined closet in your house to protect your clothing from moth holes? I want you to go stand in there a few times a day and breathe deeply. No cedar closet? Then get some cedarwood essential oil. You can get it online very easily. This is because, according to the Journal of the American Medical Association, inhaling the scent of cedar three times a day will improve your attention span, hyperactivity, and impulse control, or control those, by a whopping 83% in just 1 month. It works by increasing oxygen levels in your brain by nearly 30%. The extra oxygen improves concentration and makes you a quicker thinker. Cedar oil also has an unusually high number of organic compounds that activate the brain's impulse control center, as well as brain regions that control attention and regulate our emotions. So go stand in your cedar closet or put a few drops of cedarwood oil on a cotton ball and tuck it in a sandwich bag. Then take three whiffs a day for better focus and better impulse control. I am ordering my cedarwood essential oil, and I'm going to sniff that and stand in the cedar closet at the same time. I'll let you know how it goes.
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0: 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In a moment, I'll tell you why even 15 minutes of privacy will produce a calming effect in your mind and body. An easy way to harness the power of solitude is up next.
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1: Question for you. Do you think it's time to embrace your alone time more often? Turns out even 15 minutes of privacy can have a dramatic calming effect, and this comes from Tweedy Wen, a professor at Durham University who studies solitude. Her research finds that just a little time by ourselves produces a huge general feeling of relaxation, because on your own, there are fewer stimuli and no social expectations. However, there's a catch. Solitude can also lead to boredom or loneliness for some people who can't handle it. But here's how to harness the positive effects of this alone time. First, you have to have a plan. Professor Wen says some people don't deal well with empty time, so have a goal and a loose agenda, even if it's just reading one chapter in a book. That way you can look forward to your alone time. Avoid falling into worry and rumination when things are so quiet. And then she says, don't miss this, you got to stay off your phone. It's better to use your alone time to dive deeper into something that requires full concentration, whether it's making a recipe or writing in a journal, which I highly recommend. It's time to embrace our alone time. We'll all be healthier for it.

0: American countries rank higher on the global happiness scale compared to countries that are financially wealthier. According to UC Berkeley's Greater Good Science Center, Latin American culture puts much more emphasis on being there for your loved ones and sometimes putting others' needs ahead of your own. Those close ties make Latin Americans happier, even though they tend to be worse off economically than countries like the U.S. and Canada. What else will make you happier than money? Exercise. And that's from Yale Research, because exercise regulates our mood and sleep cycles, which raises levels of feel-good brain chemicals and will reduce your stress response.
1: At home or on the road.
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Mix 107.9. John Tesh here. I'm ready to banish the procrastinating. Here's a trick to stop it. Visualize how good it's going to feel to complete a task you've been putting off. This comes from

Dr. Hayden Finch, author of The Psychology of Procrastination. She says you should think things like, I want to go to the gym so I can play with my grandkids, or I want to clean out my closet so I can get ready more quickly every day. You write down, this is important, not like in your phone or anything. You write it down by hand. You write down your reasons, or you can just put a note in the fridge or something. Dr. Finch says, if you look at your note every day, it's going to solidify what you have to gain from starting and completing things you've been dragging your feet on. Again, this comes from Dr. Hayden Finch, who's the author of Psychology of Procrastination. She says, make sure you visualize how good it's going to feel to complete a task that you've been putting off.

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1: So when it comes to vacations, we always say you should take more of them. But when you do, here's why you should always plan vacations months and months in advance. It'll help you get more promotions. This is according to new research from Project Time Off, an organization that does nothing but study North America's vacation habits. They say more than half of us have unused vacation time each year. And the top reason people give for not taking more vacations is they're afraid of looking, quote, replaceable. Meaning, of course, they think if the boss discovers work can get done without them, they'll be more likely to be fired. But another reason people forfeit vacation time is they wait too long to request a day off, because most bosses would prefer at least 6 weeks advance notice so they can get somebody to cover for you. But only half of all workers give that much notice and are more likely to have their vacation request denied. Now listen to this. According to a recent Time Off survey, a whopping 88% of managers said workers who plan out their vacations in advance and use up all their vacation time, they're seen as being more organized and responsible than those who wait until the last minute to request time off or don't take vacations at all. And advance notice shows you're thinking like a team player. And when it comes time for handing out promotions, whom do you think is more likely to get them? Organized team players who are relaxed at work thanks to their carefully planned vacations, or stressed out workers who constantly fear they're going to be fired if they take time off? Bottom line, if you've earned some vacation time, start planning, but give your boss at least 6 weeks notice.
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1: From the national newsroom of the Canadian Press, I'm Karen Rebo. A few dozen properties in a village in Metro Vancouver are under evacuation alert this morning due to a nearby wildfire. The blaze burning in Belcarra Regional Park has residents from 35 properties in the village of Anmore packing essential items and ready to leave at a moment's notice. The alerts come as residents around the interior community of Boston Bar begin returning to their homes after weeks-long evacuation orders were downgraded to alerts. Patricia Ross is the Fraser Valley District's board chair.
2: We're really crossing our fingers and hopeful that it stays that way so that they can stay home and the weather doesn't give us some trouble.
1: To the north of Boston Bar in Clinton, there is word structures on about 120 properties have been affected by a wildfire there. WestJet says its operations have returned to normal since a one-day strike by its flight attendants on the weekend. The cabin crew union is now sharing details of its tentative deal with the airline.
3: The WestJet component of the Canadian Union of Public Employees posted the details online on Wednesday. It says the deal includes a more than 18% wage hike over 3 years, as well as a new duty period premium that adds compensation for work done on the ground. It also includes increased time off and higher food and uniform allowances, among other things. WestJet flights across much of Canada were grounded this past weekend before 4,400 flight attendants walked off the job Sunday. Both sides reached a deal early Monday. Union members are to vote on the deal soon. Aaron Sousa, The Canadian Press.
1: A vigil was held outside Calgary City Hall last night for an 11-year-old autistic boy who was found dead inside a labyrinth of water pipes a week earlier. Parker's disappearance from a Northside day home last month prompted a massive two-week search that included blasting Disney music in the hopes of drawing him out from any makeshift shelter. City Councillor DJ Kelly represents the family's neighborhood.
4: But we all helped in the way that we felt we could, because we are a community who looks out for one another.
1: Police Chief Katie McClellan told vigil attendees that the search was filled with deeply human acts of kindness. It also raised questions about how to better alert the public when vulnerable children disappear. A months-long strike in Ontario has disrupted disability care, pushing families to the brink. Ontario Public Service Employees Union President J.P. Hornick says more than 4,000 of its members across Ontario stopped work in the spring in their push for more funding for their sectors and for retroactive wage hikes.
5: So they say there's record investment, but at the same time, we see autism services waiting lists growing. There's now like 70,000 families on those waiting lists. We see waiting lists for a supportive housing growing. None of these sectors are actually keeping up with demand.
1: This is the Canadian Press. In sports, the Toronto Blue Jays will be in Chicago today, where they will take on the Cubs for an afternoon game that will make up for a June game that had been postponed because of weather. They left Texas yesterday with a series win against the Astros. New York Mets rookie Jeffrey Yan had an emphatic way to mark striking out the first batter he faced in the major leagues. The 29-year-old left-hander jumped high in the air with his feet spread apart, landed on the front of the mound, and then slapped the grass with his left hand in the Mets' 6-5 win at Cleveland last night. In tennis, Leila Fernandez is the last Canadian standing in either the men's or women's singles tournaments at the National Bank Open. The Laval, Quebec native breezed past Mexico's Renata Zarazua in two sets in Toronto. In the men's tournament in Montreal, the top-ranked Canadian, Felix Auger-Aliassime, withdrew before the opening match due to a back injury. From the Canadian Press, I'm Karen Rebo.
0: Love variety like this.

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1: 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Hey, hey, it's the John Tesh Radio Show. Let's start you off with some conversation-starting intelligence. Did you know we're biologically wired to be attuned to the sounds of a crying baby? Ladies, you knew that, right? It's a built-in mechanism that ensures helpless children will get the care they need. Well, guess what? We now know the same is true for our pets. According to a study from Aarhus University in Denmark, pet owners develop a special sensitivity to the sound of dogs and cats, whines and whimpers and barks and meows. And pet owners rated the sound of a whimpering dog to be just as sad as a crying human baby. Now, because dogs have been living with and domesticated by humans longer than cats, dogs are more effective at conveying distress and negative emotion in their sounds than cats. In fact, dog whines were considered sadder than cat meows across the board, no matter which type of pet a person owned. So if you think your pet sounds sad or in distress, you're probably right, because you're just as in tune with your pet's needs as any other member of your family.
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1: Coming up, new research from the Harvard School of Public Health. In a moment, I'll share a surprisingly simple longevity booster. And this tip does not involve diet or exercise.

0: 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Welcome back to Intelligence for Your Life, Intelligence for Your Health, Intelligence for Everything. My name is John Tesh. I've decided that I'm going to live to be 102. So if you want the best odds of living to be 100 or more, listen to me. You should eat a healthy diet, of course, get regular exercise, avoid smoking, that stuff. But also, experts say you should try going to church every week. It's that simple. The Harvard School of Public Health, they found, don't miss this, regular churchgoers, they had a 27% lower risk of dying from heart disease and a 21% lower risk of dying from cancer. The reason, researchers say the most obvious benefit of church is the built-in social support of other parishioners. Many studies have shown that the more close friends we have, the less likely we are to feel stressed and depressed. Just having a more positive mindset is associated with a longer life.
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0: 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I'll give you the details on this in a moment.
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Question for you, how do you feel about surprises? A lot of people don't like them because it makes them feel out of control. My wife doesn't like them. But here's why surprises are really good for us. They intensify our emotions up to 400%. This is according to Tanya Luna, the co-author of Surprise, Embrace the Unpredictable and Engineer the Unexpected. Luna researches surprises and has given TED Talks on surprises. She says, if we're surprised with something positive, we'll feel more intense feelings of happiness or joy than we normally would. It's also great for our brain because when we're surprised, we physically freeze for a moment, 1/25th of a second to be exact, but then our brains start working harder to figure out what happened. That process helps keep our brains sharp. We also become more neurologically alert. Our brain tells us that something about this moment is important and we have to pay attention. Basically, our brain is temporarily hijacked and pulled into the moment. And that's why we're more likely to remember surprising events.

0: 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Get ready, time for some sunburn intel. Let's say you never lie out in the sun unless you're on vacation. And then for that week, you accidentally burn yourself to a crisp. We now know that intense, intermittent sun exposure is worse than getting daily shots of sun. It increases the risk of melanoma more than regular exposure, like getting 15 minutes a day on your afternoon walk. The intense blast of sun, it overwhelms our system. It weakens our skin's defenses against melanoma. The Stanford Cancer Institute calls it, quote, an extreme assault to our DNA. It's like smoking a carton of cigarettes at once instead of smoking a pack a day. They're both bad, but the carton will get you sick a lot faster. Be careful. Don't get burned to a crisp out there.
1: IFYL. The intelligence for your life.
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0: 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All righty, here we go with a power hack for how to save money when you go to the grocery store. Ready? Try to get in and out of the store within 30 minutes. That's it. This advice comes from the book, Why We Buy, The Science of Shopping. So Paco Underhill, the author, says, the grocery store is filled with thousands of products and we're in decision-making mode the entire time we're going through the aisles. But Underhill says, we can only stay in that shopping mode, tempted by that sea of products for 40 minutes maximum. After that, our brain becomes fatigued. We start making horrible decisions. And store managers know this, of course, which is why they put all the impulse buys at the register after we've exhausted all of our willpower. So Underhill says, if we can keep our shopping trips to 30 minutes, we will avoid the impulse buys and stay within our budget.
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1: Let's spend a moment talking about the science of cravings and fast food. When you're watching TV and you see a fast food commercial, you may not jump in your car and head for the nearest drive-thru, but you probably will find yourself heading to the kitchen for a snack because research is telling us fast food ads absolutely trigger our brain's reward centers. And even though you might not want that particular junk food, your brain will happily accept almost any high-fat food instead. Dr. Ashley Gerhardt is a food addiction expert from the University of Michigan. In a study, she found that fast food ads triggered high reward-centric activity in the brain, meaning you might not even make the connection between what you've seen on TV and why you suddenly have a hankering for that food. But you'll start scrounging around in your kitchen because your brain is desiring the reward of food. That process, by the way, starts in childhood when kids see fast food commercials. And the earlier kids start seeing those fast food ads, the stronger their cravings become. We know this to be true. How do you reduce your fast food cravings and your kids' cravings? Try watching streaming services without commercials or record programs and fast forward through the ads. Research has shown reducing the number of fast food ads kids see makes them more likely to choose healthier foods. And for adults, just being aware of the correlation between fast food ads and cravings will give you more control over it.
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2: From the National Newsroom of the Canadian Press, I'm Taryn Rebo. A vigil was held outside Calgary City Hall last night for an 11-year-old autistic boy named Parker. He was found dead inside a labyrinth of water pipes under a city expressway late last month. Parker's disappearance from a Northside day home prompted a massive two-week search. His parents recorded a message for last night's vigil.
3: We have like a special thank you to one of the searchers, Ashley, who found one of his shoes and alerted CPS. Again, we want to thank the Calgary Fire Department. You guys risked your lives to locate our son. It was a low oxygen environment. You went in there and you brought him home for us. We're deeply grateful for that.
2: Calgary Police Chief Katie McClellan told those gathered the search was filled with deeply human acts of kindness. Mayor Jeremy Farkas says a tragedy like this shakes the city and that Calgary is hurting together. A jury in upstate New York will be back at work today, hearing another day of testimony at the trial of a Montreal man accused of drowning his daughter on vacation. Jurors in Elizabethtown heard yesterday that Melina Fratellin's mother repeatedly texted the girl's father on the night their 9-year-old was reported missing last July. Police data showed that for about an hour, Luciano Fratellin's phone had remained at the rural area where Melina's body was later found. Investigators also found he searched Melina on Google Maps before leaving the area and later called 911 to report an alleged kidnapping. Fratellin has pleaded not guilty to murder and concealing a corpse. The Union for WestJet cabin crew has shared details of the tentative deal reached with the Calgary-based airline after a one-day strike this week. The Canadian Union of Public Employees says the deal members will vote on this month includes a more than 18% wage hike over 3 years, as well as a new duty period premium that adds compensation for work done on the ground. All WestJet flights were grounded over the long holiday weekend ahead of an early Sunday strike by 4,400 flight attendants. A deal was reached on Monday that got cabin crew back on the job and some flights back in the air. WestJet says its operations have since returned to normal. And the Greater Toronto Area's housing market cooled in July after a run of 4 straight months with year-over-year gains.
4: Sales were down 0.9% in July compared with last year, while new listings plunged nearly 18%. The average selling price fell 4.5% to about $1 million. Board President Daniel Steinfeld says that with sales accounting for a larger share of listings, buyers may find there's less room to negotiate moving forward. However, he says many are still waiting until they have more confidence in the market and broader economy before making a purchase. Michelle Zedekian, The Canadian Press, Toronto.
2: This is the Canadian Press. In sports, Leila Fernandez is carrying the torch for Canada at the National Bank Open tennis tournament. The native of Laval, Quebec, breezed past Mexico's Renata Zarazua last night in round two of the women's singles tournament in Toronto.
5: It truly means a lot to me to be playing at home in front of a full crowd. It was super exciting to walk on court.
2: Fernandez is the only Canadian left in either the men's or the women's singles brackets. At the men's tourney in Montreal, Alex de Minaur, the third seed of the men's singles bracket, will play today. In baseball, Dylan Cease takes the mound as the Toronto Blue Jays have a one-day stop in Chicago to play the Cubs this afternoon in a game to make up for a June rainout. There's no place like home for Chad Kelly and the Toronto Argonauts. Toronto comes off a bye week to host the Calgary Stampeders at BMO Field tonight. It'll be the Argos' first game this season at the venue, which hosted 6 World Cup matches. From the Canadian Press, I'm Karen Rebo.

0: 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Moving you forward in your life, one piece of intelligence at a time. This is the John Tesh Radio Show, and we have intelligence for your life. And ladies, for you, experts say call or text your best friend today and tell her thank you. A new study from the University of Illinois has found a woman's friends in particular play a major role in her health. The experts found that staying close with friends into midlife will help lower the amount of stress-related hormones women have. And since chronic stress is a precursor to all kinds of disease, as you know from listening to our show, having close friends will absolutely reduce that risk. Call or text your best friend and just say thank you.
1: Intelligence for your life.
0: And coming up, how many times has this happened to you? You can't remember if you locked the door or turned off the curling iron before you left the house. This happened to me yesterday. I'm going to share the psychological reason why we cannot remember, and that'll give you a fix so you don't have to go back home and check every time.

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1: How many times has this happened to you? And it just happened to me. You cannot remember if you locked the door or turned off the stove before you left the house. There is a psychological reason for this. Yes, now we have an excuse. According to the University of Illinois, when we intend to do something, our brain creates a false memory of completing the task. And we're even more likely to misremember when our physical movements mirror the steps we'd actually take to do the task. Did you get all that? It makes sense, right? So, if you're on your phone and you intend to text somebody back, the similar action of posting on social media, that could trick your brain into believing you answered the message already. Or the physical act of closing the door behind you could trigger the idea that you locked the house too. What's the fix? The experts say, make a checklist so you'll know you've done what you intended to do.
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1: Coming up, do you have 7 minutes to spare? Because according to productivity expert John Brandon, 7 minutes is all you need to get more done and seriously upgrade your life. I'll share Brandon's minute-by-minute breakdown next.
3: A Pitmaster is only as good as his brisket. Ordinary barbecue is fine for the folks who don't know better. But if you want to be a grilling god, it starts with the right choice of meat. 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

0: Mix 107.9, Edmonton's perfect music mix. All right, I need you to carve out 7 minutes every morning from now on, because according to John Brandon, who wrote the new book, The 7-Minute Productivity Solution, that's all the time you need to get more done and seriously upgrade your life. So here's how Brandon recommends using the 7 minutes that you're going to carve out. First, find a quiet spot with as few distractions as possible, and then spend 1 minute just clearing your mind out, and then another minute taking slow, deep breaths. Brandon says the goal here is to be intentional about calming your body down and focusing your thoughts on the present moment. All right, got that? And then spend a full 3 minutes writing down what's on your mind. Set a timer if you need to, and then write down whatever's on your mind. And then spend 2 more minutes reviewing your notes and making a plan to act on just one item you wrote down. What's the point of this 7-minute solution? Well, Brandon says it's all about preparing for your day, the same way a golfer might prepare for a golf swing before they ever pick up a club, because whatever you write will represent what's most important to you at that moment. By having a plan to accomplish just one thing, you're going to start your day with positive momentum. And if you want to go further, check out 7minutesolution.com.
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0: mountains. It's mentally and physically grueling, and there's the constant risk of failure, injury, or even death. So why do so many people do it? It comes down to something called the effort paradox. I know this feeling. I've run 5 New York marathons so far. Basically, we get gratification simply from doing things that are hard. And marathons are hard, even triathlons, right? It's not always about winning. It's about valuing the struggle along the way. And the University of Toronto has found that there's something about pushing ourselves that just feels awesome. In fact, the reward processing part of our brain is more strongly activated when we achieve something through higher effort. I'm reminded of what Teddy Roosevelt said about this. Quote, "Nothing in the world is worth having or worth doing unless it means effort, pain, and difficulty." So next time you're deciding whether or not to run a marathon or climb a mountain, remember the effort paradox, the idea that we get a massive amount of gratification simply from doing things that are hard.
1: We were at a party. I was having fun. He wasn't. He grabbed my arm, then yanked me towards
2: 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Was under his watch 24/7. He installed a doorbell camera to control me, to keep me at home. It hurt
1: more than you can imagine.
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1: All right, here's a power tip for those of you who are dating or have a friend who's dating. If you're having a date over to your place for the first time, make this the first thing you do. Hand them a beverage, even if it's just water. Relationship expert Dr. Laura Berman says,

People feel more relaxed when they're holding something, and taking something from you makes them feel more open to you and receptive. Then show your date a picture, your family, your friends. Introducing them to the people in your life, even just through a photograph, will make them feel more important because you're sharing the important people in your life with them. There you go.

0: 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My name is John. I'm here to improve your memory all day long. We're going to add certain foods to your meals at breakfast, at lunch, at dinner. And this is from our friend. We really appreciate all of her great intel. It's nutrition expert Joy Bauer. We start with breakfast. Add some unsweetened cocoa powder to your yogurt, your smoothie, or your oatmeal. Try this. Cocoa powder. A study at Columbia University Medical Center found that people who got a daily dose of cocoa performed better on memory tests after a few weeks. It's because the plant compounds in cocoa triggered the growth of nerve cells in the brain. The power of cocoa everywhere. Next, here's how to improve your memory at lunch. Eat blueberries and strawberries. Now, these things are filled with nutrients that prevent brain cell damage. A study from Harvard found that women, for example, who ate one cup of blueberries and strawberries a week had brains that acted 2.5 years younger than women who didn't eat berries. Let's do that again. Women who ate one cup of blueberries and strawberries a week had brains that acted 2.5 years younger than women who didn't eat berries. Finally, at dinner, make sure there's something green on your plate and you'll protect and improve your memory. So things like asparagus. I don't like asparagus, but I do like spinach. That's on the list. Collard greens, I like those too. Edamame, all good sources of B vitamin called folate. Folate has been shown to prevent memory loss. When study subjects ate a diet rich in folate, their memory improved across the board in just 4 weeks.
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2: From the National Newsroom of the Canadian Press, I'm Karen Rebo. A vigil was held outside Calgary City Hall last night for an 11-year-old autistic boy named Parker. He was found dead inside a labyrinth of water pipes under a city expressway late last month. Parker's disappearance from a Northside day home prompted a massive two-week search. His parents recorded a message for last night's vigil.
3: We have like a special thank you to one of the searchers, Ashley, who found one of his shoes and alerted CPS. Again, we want to thank the Calgary Fire Department. You guys risked your lives to locate our son. It was in a low oxygen environment. You went in there and you brought him home for us. We're deeply grateful for that.
2: Calgary Police Chief Katie McClellan told those gathered the search was filled with deeply human acts of kindness. Mayor Jeremy Farkas says a tragedy like this shakes the city and that Calgary is hurting together. A jury in upstate New York will be back at work today, hearing another day of testimony at the trial of a Montreal man accused of drowning his daughter on vacation. Jurors in Elizabethtown heard yesterday that Melina Fratellin's mother repeatedly texted the girl's father on the night their 9-year-old was reported missing last July. Police data showed that for about an hour, Luciano Fratellin's phone had remained at the rural area where Melina's body was later found. Investigators also found he searched Melina on Google Maps before leaving the area and later called 911 to report an alleged kidnapping. Fratellin has pleaded not guilty to murder and concealing a corpse. The Union for WestJet cabin crew has shared details of the tentative deal reached with the Calgary-based airline after a one-day strike this week. The Canadian Union of Public Employees says the deal members will vote on this month includes a more than 18% wage hike over 3 years, as well as a new duty period premium that adds compensation for work done on the ground. All WestJet flights were grounded over the long holiday weekend ahead of an early Sunday strike by 4,400 flight attendants. A deal was reached on Monday that got cabin crew back on the job and some flights back in the air. WestJet says its operations have since returned to normal. And the Greater Toronto Area's housing market cooled in July after a run of 4 straight months with year-over-year gains.
4: Sales were down 0.9% in July compared with last year, while new listings plunged nearly 18%. The average selling price fell 4.5% to about $1 million. Board President Daniel Steinfeld says that with sales accounting for a larger share of listings, buyers may find there's less room to negotiate moving forward. However, he says many are still waiting until they have more confidence in the market and broader economy before making a purchase. Michelle Zedekian, The Canadian Press, Toronto.
2: This is the Canadian Press. In sports, Leila Fernandez is carrying the torch for Canada at the National Bank Open tennis tournament. The native of Laval, Quebec, breezed past Mexico's Renata Zarazua last night in round two of the women's singles tournament in Toronto.
5: It really means a lot to me to be playing at home in front of a full crowd. It was super exciting to walk on court.
2: Fernandez is the only Canadian left in either the men's or the women's singles brackets. At the men's tourney in Montreal, Alex de Minaur, the third seed of the men's singles bracket, will play today. In baseball, Dylan Cease takes the mound as the Toronto Blue Jays have a one-day stop in Chicago to play the Cubs this afternoon in a game to make up for a June rainout. There's no place like home for Chad Kelly and the Toronto Argonauts. Toronto comes off a bye week to host the Calgary Stampeders at BMO Field tonight. It'll be the Argos' first game this season at the venue, which hosted 6 World Cup matches. From the Canadian Press, I'm Karen Rebo.
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6: Looks like we're going to have mainly cloudy skies today with a high of 20 degrees. We're going down to 9 tonight and a mix of sun and cloud for tomorrow. High of 24 with a humidex of 26. Hello, it's 11 degrees. Good morning.

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1: Song is called Dance Alone, and that's from Preston Pablo on Mix 107.9, St. Albert's Perfect Music Mix. Hey, today's Thursday. You know what that means, right? Yes, that means the Fort Saskatchewan and Lamont County Regional Chamber of Commerce Farmers Market is on, and it's taking place as usual in the CN Station parking lot by Legacy Park in the Fort, with fresh produce, local goods, Ford trucks, friendly people on the way home, or whatever you're doing today. Make sure you drop by between 4 and 7 today. It goes every Thursday until September the 24th. And then, yes, back to regular things, but yes, it's on, and we just love this. Well, I love farmers markets. There's just something about them for me. Dua Lipa, and also we have some Whitesnake by request. We'll do that next, right here on Mix.
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1: This is What It Feels Like with Armin van Buuren on Mix 107.9, Edmonton's perfect music mix. Good news if you're approaching your late 40s. A new survey says that the age of 47 is when most people hit their peak health and happiness. A poll of 2,000 folks said that people in their late 40s feel often better, happier, and more confident than they ever did before. It's because they finally understand their bodies better, and they're more likely to buy healthier foods and cut back on partying a bit. Another factor that's a big one, too, is perspective. People in their late 40s said that they may focus more on their well-being instead of their appearance. So if you're not 47 yet, yep, comfy clothes are in your future when you go out in public, maybe even the movie theaters. Yeah, try it. It's great. Now, that's something to look forward to as well. And if you're over 47, I bet you had a good run, but it's never too late to start having fun too, right? So there's that. Okay, coming up, I've got some Alessia Cara and Dua Lipa.
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1: Now this update from the Canadian Press. A vigil was held outside Calgary City Hall last night for an 11-year-old autistic boy named Parker, who was found dead inside a labyrinth of water pipes late last month. Parker's disappearance from a Northside day home prompted a massive two-week search. A jury in upstate New York will be back at work today, hearing another day of testimony at the trial of a Montreal man accused of drowning his daughter on vacation. Fratellin has pleaded not guilty. A few dozen properties in a village in Metro Vancouver are under evacuation alert due to a nearby wildfire. Health workers at the epicenter of Congo's Ebola outbreak are protesting over unpaid wages since the crisis began in mid-May. World Soccer's governing body says it's apologized for errors made over Gianni Infantino's failed plan to sell stakes in the World Cup sparked a global backlash. And U.S. President Donald Trump is hosting an IndyCar street race in Washington, D.C. as part of America's 250th anniversary celebrations. From the Canadian Press, I'm Hannah Stolz.
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2: Mainly cloudy today, 60% chance of the showers early this morning and a high of 20. We're going down to 9 degrees tonight, partly cloudy once again, and a mix of sun and cloud tomorrow with a high of 24 and a humidex of 26. 11 degrees right now.
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Mix 107.9. Elton John, Dua Lipa together on that one. By the way, mark this on your calendar, folks. Thursday, August the 13th, 1 week today. It's called Miracle Treat Day, where 100% of all of the blizzards sold that day at the Baseline Dairy Queen Sherwood Park will go directly to the Stollery Children's Hospital Foundation. So that's, again, 1 week from today, Thursday, August the 13th. 100% of the proceeds from the blizzards sold at the Baseline Dairy Queen Sherwood Park will go directly to that, okay? The Stollery Children's Hospital Foundation. So, yes, bring your appetites. Bring your sweet tooth with you. Shania coming up. Also, Bruno Mars and much more. Keep it right here in Mix. North Central.

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0: 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I think we got them all going. Do we have them all? Okay, pretty much. Okay, we have your news coming up at 7 o'clock. So Brian Adams, Pink, and much more. Keep it right here on Mix.
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1: From the national newsroom of the Canadian Press, I'm Karen Rebo. A vigil was held outside Calgary City Hall last night for an 11-year-old autistic boy named Parker. He was found dead inside a labyrinth of water pipes under a city expressway late last month. Parker's disappearance from a Northside day home prompted a massive two-week search. His parents recorded a message for last night's vigil.
2: We have like a special thank you to one of the searchers, Ashley, who found one of his shoes and alerted CPS. Again, we want to thank the Calgary Fire Department. You guys risked your lives to locate your son. It was in a low oxygen environment. He went in there and he brought him home for us. We're deeply grateful for that.
1: Calgary Police Chief Katie McClellan told those gathered the search was filled with deeply human acts of kindness. Mayor Jeremy Farkas says a tragedy like this shakes the city and that Calgary is hurting together. A jury in upstate New York will be back at work today, hearing another day of testimony at the trial of a Montreal man accused of drowning his daughter on vacation. Jurors in Elizabethtown heard yesterday that Melina Fratellin's mother repeatedly texted the girl's father on the night their 9-year-old was reported missing last July. Police data showed that for about an hour, Luciano Fratellin's phone had remained at the rural area where Melina's body was later found. Investigators also found he searched Melina on Google Maps before leaving the area and later called 911 to report an alleged kidnapping. Fratellin has pleaded not guilty to murder and concealing a corpse. The Union for WestJet cabin crew has shared details of the tentative deal reached with the Calgary-based airline after a one-day strike this week. The Canadian Union of Public Employees says the deal members will vote on this month includes a more than 18% wage hike over 3 years, as well as a new duty period premium that adds compensation for work done on the ground. All WestJet flights were grounded over the long holiday weekend ahead of an early Sunday strike by 4,400 flight attendants. A deal was reached on Monday that got cabin crew back on the job and some flights back in the air. WestJet says its operations have since returned to normal. And the Greater Toronto Area's housing market cooled in July after a run of 4 straight months with year-over-year gains.
3: Sales were down 0.9% in July compared with last year, while new listings plunged nearly 18%. The average selling price fell 4.5% to about $1 million. Board President Daniel Steinfeld says that with sales accounting for a larger share of listings, buyers may find there's less room to negotiate moving forward. However, he says many are still waiting until they have more confidence in the market and broader economy before making a purchase. Michelle Zedekian, The Canadian Press, Toronto.
1: This is the Canadian Press. In sports, Leila Fernandez is carrying the torch for Canada at the National Bank Open Tennis Tournament. The native of Laval, Quebec, breezed past Mexico's Renata Zarazua last night in round two of the women's singles tournament in Toronto.
4: It really means a lot to me to be playing at home in front of a full crowd. It was super exciting to walk on court.
1: Fernandez is the only Canadian left in either the men's or the women's singles brackets. At the men's tourney in Montreal, Alex de Minaur, the third seed of the men's singles bracket, will play today. In baseball, Dylan Cease takes the mound as the Toronto Blue Jays have a one-day stop in Chicago to play the Cubs this afternoon in a game to make up for a June rainout. There's no place like home for Chad Kelly and the Toronto Argonauts. Toronto comes off a bye week to host the Calgary Stampeders at BMO Field tonight. It'll be the Argos' first game this season at the venue, which hosted 6 World Cup matches. From the Canadian Press, I'm Karen Rebo.
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5: Mainly cloudy today. 60% chance of those showers early this morning and a high of 20. Hey, we're going down to 9 degrees overnight tonight and a mix of sun and cloud tomorrow, warming back up at a high of 24 with a humidex of 26. 10 degrees right now. Brr.
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0: Taylor Shaw and Kiss Goodnight on Mix 107.9, Edmonton's perfect music mix. Hey, let's take a look at the weather forecast for the weekend. It's coming. I know it's Friday, Junior. People hate that and some people love that. Mainly cloudy today. I know it's only 10 degrees outside right now, but it will eventually get to 20. Tomorrow, 24 with lots of sun, 24 on Saturday and 22 on Sunday. Very, very, very pleasant. Not bad at all. We do have a little bit of rain in the forecast today, though. Yeah, 60% of that. But that's only today, like during the morning. And it's supposed to clear up or something. I hope so. 9 degrees tonight, perfect for sleeping. And then it warms right back up again tomorrow, 24. And stays like that for the weekend. It's just a little bit warmer than room temperature, if you want to gauge it that way. All right, we got some Felix Cartel, and you got to have a little faith next.
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Cause I gotta have faith. I gotta have faith. Cause I gotta have faith. 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

0: Alex Cartel's version of Get What You Give on Mix 107.9. I like the New Radicals version of it, too, back in 1999. So, Miracle Treat Day is coming up. Let's talk about this Thursday, August the 13th, 1 week from today. And it's a very important date because 100% of all the blizzards sold at that particular Dairy Queen, the baseline Dairy Queen, Sherwood Park, those proceeds will go directly to the Stollery Children's Hospital Foundation. So that's a week today, Miracle Treat Day. Bring your sweet tooths. Is that the only time we can do a singular plural thing improperly? I guess, okay, anything with ice cream works. That's right, especially on this particular day. Miracle Treat Day. All rules can be broken, at least the safe ones. Okay, coming up, I've got music from REM and Timberland next.
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0: coming up next. Keep it right here. I actually heard someone take this song and put it through a filter and make all the chords sound like major chords. Sounded really happy. It was different.
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1: Now this update from the Canadian Press. Wildfire destruction in the BC interior keeps rising, with authorities confirming yesterday that structures had been lost on about 120 properties outside Clinton. Those fire losses are in addition to at least 230 homes that were razed to the southeast from another massive fire. A new poll finds that Americans are increasingly noticing the impact of extreme heat on their lives. City and police officials, first responders, and many other concerned Calgarians attended a vigil last night for an autistic child whose disappearance sparked a citywide search by countless strangers. Staff at the Federal Fisheries Department are worried the U.S. government is about to adopt legislation jeopardizing the survival of the North Atlantic right whale. The Greater Toronto Area's housing market cooled in July after a four-month run of year-over-year gains. And Ukrainian President Volodymyr Zelensky says Ukraine has hit more oil facilities deep inside Russia. From the Canadian Press, I'm Hannah Stolz.
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2: 60% chance of some showers this morning and then a high of 20. We're going down to 9 degrees tonight. Tomorrow a bit warmer. Mix of sun and cloud as we head into the weekend. High of 24 with a humidex of 26. It's 10 degrees right now.
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0: Alright, control, alt, delete. I was just thinking while she was singing that on Mix 107.9 Edmonton's Perfect Music Mix that I've never heard a song that happy in typing class. It's just F-F-H-H-H-F-F. If you know, you know. By the way, the Fort Saskatchewan and Lamont County Regional Chamber of Commerce Farmers Market is on. It's on today, and it's taking place in the CN Station parking lot by Legacy Park in the Fort. Of course, fresh produce will be there, local goods. The friendly people always show up to these things. Food trucks. I love friendly people. I love events like this. Now, the market runs every Thursday, including today from 4 o'clock to 7 this afternoon through to September the 24th. I love good news like that. Ed Sheeran coming up, and also some Jen Arden, too.
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0: Rock from 1993. Could I be your girl? That would be Jen Arden finishing off that set on Mix 107.9, Edmonton's Perfect Music Mix. Hey, we've got your news coming up. Yes, we have it twice an hour during this program. It's Mike Devine in for Neil Morrison. He'll be back again next week, so don't panic. And I'll be back again this afternoon at 3 p.m. News updates on Mix every hour and every half hour on this show, 24-7. 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Talk about news on demand. 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Just poke it and then go Mix 107.9. Just boom, it's right there. You could be anywhere, even out of the listening area. 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I think the world just got a lot more musical because we just activated a lot of speakers just now. News coming up. I've got some OMD next.
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1: From the national newsroom of the Canadian Press, I'm Karen Rebo. A vigil was held outside Calgary City Hall last night for an 11-year-old autistic boy named Parker. He was found dead inside a labyrinth of water pipes under a city expressway late last month. Parker's disappearance from a Northside day home prompted a massive two-week search. His parents recorded a message for last night's vigil.
2: We have like a special thank you to one of the searchers, Ashley, who found one of his shoes and alerted CPS. Again, we want to thank the Calgary Fire Department. You guys risked your lives to locate your son. It was in a low oxygen environment. You went in there and you brought him home for us. We're deeply grateful for that.
1: Calgary Police Chief Katie McClellan told those gathered the search was filled with deeply human acts of kindness. Mayor Jeremy Farkas says a tragedy like this shakes the city and that Calgary is hurting together. A jury in upstate New York will be back at work today, hearing another day of testimony at the trial of a Montreal man accused of drowning his daughter on vacation. Jurors in Elizabethtown heard yesterday that Melina Fratellin's mother repeatedly texted the girl's father on the night their 9-year-old was reported missing last July. Police data showed that for about an hour, Luciano Fratellin's phone had remained at the rural area where Melina's body was later found. Investigators also found he searched Melina on Google Maps before leaving the area and later called 911 to report an alleged kidnapping. Fratellin has pleaded not guilty to murder and concealing a corpse. The Union for WestJet cabin crew has shared details of the tentative deal reached with the Calgary-based airline after a one-day strike this week. The Canadian Union of Public Employees says the deal members will vote on this month includes a more than 18% wage hike over 3 years, as well as a new duty period premium that adds compensation for work done on the ground. All WestJet flights were grounded over the long holiday weekend ahead of an early Sunday strike by 4,400 flight attendants. A deal was reached on Monday that got cabin crew back on the job and some flights back in the air. WestJet says its operations have since returned to normal. And the Greater Toronto Area's housing market cooled in July after a run of 4 straight months with year-over-year gains.
3: Sales were down 0.9% in July compared with last year, while new listings plunged nearly 18%. The average selling price fell 4.5% to about $1 million. Board President Daniel Steinfeld says that with sales accounting for a larger share of listings, buyers may find there's less room to negotiate moving forward. However, he says many are still waiting until they have more confidence in the market and broader economy before making a purchase. Michelle Zedekian, The Canadian Press, Toronto.
1: This is the Canadian Press. In sports, Leila Fernandez is carrying the torch for Canada at the National Bank Open Tennis Tournament. The native of Laval, Quebec, breezed past Mexico's Renata Zarazua last night in round two of the women's singles tournament in Toronto.
4: It really means a lot to me to be playing at home in front of a full crowd. It was super exciting to walk on court.
1: Fernandez is the only Canadian left in either the men's or the women's singles brackets. At the men's tourney in Montreal, Alex de Minaur, the third seed of the men's singles bracket, will play today. In baseball, Dylan Cease takes the mound as the Toronto Blue Jays have a one-day stop in Chicago to play the Cubs this afternoon in a game to make up for a June rainout. There's no place like home for Chad Kelly and the Toronto Argonauts. Toronto comes off a bye week to host the Calgary Stampeders at BMO Field tonight. It'll be the Argos' first game this season at the venue, which hosted 6 World Cup matches. From the Canadian Press, I'm Karen Rebo.
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5: Mainly cloudy today, highs of 20 degrees. Looks like we may have some showers this morning. Tonight we're going down to 9. And a mix of sun and cloud tomorrow, a bit warmer, highs of 24 with a humidex of 26. 10 degrees right now.
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0: Life is a Highway from Tom Cochran on Mix 107.9. Now, this next one is for those who like to drive and also like their beer. And you can't put those two together. You just can't, because drinking and driving is absolutely a mess to deal with in every single way. But a new article in Men's Fitness says that the next wellness trend for drinks could be functional beer. That means non-alcoholic brew that's fortified with beneficial ingredients like vitamins and supplements. See, tomorrow is National Beer Day, and to celebrate, you can crack open your favorite brew and go on your non-alcoholic route, but in the future it could maybe seem kind of weird, but a healthy beer. I know. I'm getting used to that thought myself. I don't drink myself, and I'm also gluten-free because of celiac. So I can't even like get the benefits of that, because of if the alcohol doesn't get me, it's going to be definitely the malts or the barley. Sure. All right. But if those who are able to do this have at it, I guess. Tate McRae coming up, and also Lewis Capaldi after this.
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0: 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Tate McRae, hey, it's Mike Devine here. And we have the Farmer's Market on today between 4 and 7. It's that time of week. I know it snuck up on us because we had that long weekend, right? So it's on, today at the CN Station parking lot by Legacy Park in the Fort. With the fresh produce, the local goods, the market's running today. That's right, from 4 till 7. And it's going until September the 24th, too. Coming back with some lights and Mark Ronson with that Uptown Funk song next.
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1: Now this update from the Canadian Press. Toronto police say they'll provide an update this morning on last week's shooting at the U.S. consulate, the second such incident at the building this year. Police Chief Myron Demkew and Chief Superintendent Joe Matthews will speak at 11 a.m. local time. The WestJet cabin crew union is sharing specifics of the deal reached with the airline after a one-day strike. A months-long strike by social and community workers has pushed some Ontario families to the brink. The striking workers are demanding more funding in their sector and retroactive wage increases. The number of Americans applying for unemployment benefits rose last week, but layoffs remain historically low. Russian officials have confirmed that Ukraine hit more oil facilities deep inside Russia. And Muskoka is a hotspot for film and TV and usually dresses up as somewhere else, but not for a new teen drama series. Sterling Point tackles romance and tension between the working and middle-class people living in the area. Showrunner is Canadian auteur Megan Park. From the Canadian Press, I'm Hannah Stoles.
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2: Mainly cloudy today and 60% chance of those showers this morning and highs of 20 degrees. We're going down to 9 tonight and a mix of sun and cloud tomorrow. High of 24 with a humidex of 26. That's for tomorrow. Right now we're sitting at 12 degrees.
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0: That's the way it is. And Celine Dion on Mix 107.9, Edmonton's perfect music mix. 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That's right. So 1 week today, bring your sweet tooth or teeth with you. I got sweet teeth. Yes. So I'll be definitely mowing down on a bunch of those big time. All right. Coming up, I've got music from Bon Jovi, Katy Perry, and we'll do some Leanne Rimes right after this.
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0: 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Mix 107.9, Edmonton's perfect music mix. Let's get into the news. That's right, we have it coming up only minutes away. 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Do them all. Do them all if you've got them all. Sure. It'll be a very musical situation after that. News, weather, sports around the corner, Katy Perry and Bon Jovi next.
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3: Now this update from the Canadian Press. Toronto Police is giving an update on the July 27th U.S. consulate shooting investigation. Police and the mayor called the shooting last week a brazen attack that happened despite a highly visible police cruiser stationed at the consulate. Peel Police say there was an officer-involved shooting west of Toronto while officers were investigating the area a little after midnight. Police say they'll give an update on this later this morning. The Canadian Union of Public Employees says WestJet cabin crew members are set to vote on the deal made with the airline in the coming weeks. A new study suggests human-caused climate change doubled the likelihood of the tinderbox weather conditions that sparked Canada's massive summer wildfires. The Food and Drug Administration has approved a new kind of flu vaccine for older people, the first made with the same mRNA technology that was key in the COVID-19 pandemic. And the Spanish government remains confident the final of the 2030 World Cup will be in Spain. From the Canadian Press, I'm Hannah Stoles.
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2: Mainly cloudy, 60% chance of showers this morning, highs of 20. We're going down to 9 tonight, and a mix of sun and cloud tomorrow, high of 24. Humidex 26, 12 degrees right now.
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Dancing in the Flames from the weekend on Mix 107.9. Good morning, it's Mike Devine in for Neil Morrison. We have some Cutting Crew coming up this hour, also NSYNC, and right now, Vanessa Carlton, Mix 107.9.

0: 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Jamie Fine with If Anything's Left. Mike Devine in for Neil Morrison. And in music news, T-Pain sold his whole music catalog for the low, low, low, low price of $100 million. And Joe Jonas, well, he had a panic attack or two and needed actual therapy after his first solo album performed below expectations. Jay-Z added a verse to a remix of Beyoncé Morning Dew Donk. Unfortunately, the song contains profanity again, so we can't play it for you. And remember New Radicals and their 1999 smash hit, You Get What You Give? Well, they're back. Actually, we played the Felix Cartel version of that earlier this morning. We did. Well, anyway, they're back, New Radicals, with One Night Only, Break Loose, Break Free. Can't wait to check that out. Hopefully it doesn't have any cuss words in that one. NSYNC, Frank Walker, and much more coming right up.
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0: 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Hey, we've got your news just around the corner. 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Coming back with some Sean Desmond, Taylor Swift, and some Toto, too.
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0: All right, we got mainly cloudy skies today, 60% chance of the showers, and a high of 20 degrees. We're going down to 9 tonight, and a mix of sun and cloud for tomorrow, and a high of 24, Humidex 26, 12 degrees right now.
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0: 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Showbiz news time. 85-year-old Martha Stewart is still anti-plastic surgery. Congratulations. Sydney Sweeney is in her hometown of Spokane, Washington, doing her part for wildlife relief. And Perez Hilton podcast co-host says it's been very hard for even his family to get updates on him because of his confidential security measures that are in place at the hospital. For those who don't know, Perez Hilton had a rather disturbing meltdown on TikTok the other night. I won't get into that here, but we do really, really hope that he pulls through and does well. All right, we got music from Justin Bieber on the way. Gautier's next.
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That's Tyler Shaw. And remember, it's Mike Devine in for Neil Morrison. I'll be back this afternoon at 3 p.m.

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1: Now this update from the Canadian Press. Toronto police say two teenagers have been arrested and charged following last week's shooting at the U.S. consulate. They say a 19-year-old and 15-year-old boy were arrested and charged with dozens of charges in relation to the July 27th shooting that prompted an early morning high-speed police chase. Ontario's police watchdog says a Toronto officer fatally shot the driver of an alleged stolen vehicle early this morning. The Special Investigations Unit says police tracked the stolen vehicle to Mississauga a little after midnight, and there was a collision between the vehicle and three unmarked police cruisers. Federal Conservative leader Pierre Poilievre says the Prime Minister needs to focus on the results he promised when it comes to getting a trade deal with the U.S. The U.S. has threatened to impose new 50% tariffs on a wide range of Canadian imports in about 2 weeks, and Mark Carney recently said Canada's tone towards the United States is quite firm, insisting trade negotiations with Washington are constructive as the August 19th deadline for the new tariffs draws closer. From the Canadian Press, I'm John Kennedy.
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2: Mainly cloudy today, and looks like we have a 60% chance of showers before noon. Highs of 20 degrees. We're going down to 9 tonight, and a mix of sun and cloud tomorrow with a high of 24, Humidex 26. 12 degrees right now.
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0: 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This is the John Tesh Radio Show, and we have intelligence for your life. And ladies, for you, experts say call or text your best friend today and tell her thank you. A new study from the University of Illinois has found a woman's friends in particular play a major role in her health. The experts found that staying close with friends into midlife will help lower the amount of stress-related hormones women have. And since chronic stress is a precursor to all kinds of disease, as you know from listening to our show, having close friends will absolutely reduce that risk. Call or text your best friend and just say thank you.
1: Intelligence for your life.
0: And coming up, how many times has this happened to you? You can't remember if you locked the door or turned off the curling iron before you left the house. This happened to me yesterday. I'm going to share the psychological reason why we cannot remember, and that'll give you a fix so you don't have to go back home and check every time.

0: Edmonton's perfect music mix, Mix 107.9. How many times has this happened to you? And it just happened to me. You cannot remember if you locked the door or turned off the stove before you left the house. There is a psychological reason for this. Yes, now we have an excuse. According to the University of Illinois, when we intend to do something, our brain creates a false memory of completing the task. And we're even more likely to misremember when our physical movements mirror the steps we'd actually take to do the task. Did you get all that? It makes sense, right? So, if you're on your phone and you intend to text somebody back, the similar action of posting on social media, that could trick your brain into believing you answered the message already. Or the physical act of closing the door behind you could trigger the idea that you locked the house too. What's the fix? The experts say, make a checklist so you'll know you've done what you intended to do.
1: Intelligence for your life with John Tesh.
0: Coming up, do you have 7 minutes to spare? Because according to productivity expert John Brandon, 7 minutes is all you need to get more done and seriously upgrade your life. I'll share Brandon's minute-by-minute breakdown next.
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0: 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All right, I need you to carve out 7 minutes every morning from now on, because according to John Brandon, who wrote the new book, The 7-Minute Productivity Solution, that's all the time you need to get more done and seriously upgrade your life. So here's how Brandon recommends using the 7 minutes that you're going to carve out. First, find a quiet spot with as few distractions as possible, and then spend 1 minute just clearing your mind out, and then another minute taking slow, deep breaths. Brandon says the goal here is to be intentional about calming your body down and focusing your thoughts on the present moment. All right, got that? And then spend a full 3 minutes writing down what's on your mind. Set a timer if you need to, and then write down whatever's on your mind. And then spend 2 more minutes reviewing your notes and making a plan to act on just one item you wrote down. What's the point of this 7-minute solution? Well, Brandon says it's all about preparing for your day, the same way a golfer might prepare for a golf swing before they ever pick up a club, because whatever you write will represent what's most important to you at that moment. By having a plan to accomplish just one thing, you're going to start your day with positive momentum. And if you want to go further, check out 7minutesolution.com.
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1: Directly from our dating and relationship files, Gib, here's more of what not to do on a first date, according to the Telegraph newspaper, who studied this, did a big report on it. I wish I had known this years ago.
2: Uh-oh.
1: Number one, don't call anybody you've ever dated crazy.
2: Don't.
1: Your date will think that's what you'll call them sooner or later. Okay, that's number one. Go ahead. Number two is pretty heavy. Go ahead.
2: Okay, well, the thing with crazy is you want to say that, like, we broke up for a variety of reasons. It just wasn't working out anymore. If you start making it about the other person and them being unhinged, it's like, A, why were you dating a crazy person? And B, what are you going to say about us behind my back? That's what all that is. It's the same as if you're interviewing for a job and you say, oh, the last people were awful. The new people are going to wonder, were they awful, or are you just a difficult person to please?
1: But I've had women, your mother, you know, ask me, like, you know, five or six questions. They'll keep going. To a certain point, you're like, okay, she was crazy. That's it. I don't have another reason. That's it.
2: Under interrogation, totally acceptable.
1: Yeah.
2: Don't proffer the information unprovoked.
1: Just waterboarding me. And then next, don't go see a movie about war criminals, exorcists, or domestic abuse on a first date. Exorcists, okay.
2: I'm going to say this. Domestic abuse, definitely not. War criminals and exorcists, really depends on the girl. I'm just saying, if you were at, like, a goth convention and you're going to take it on a first date, the Exorcist movie might not be a bad idea.
1: Oh, my gosh.
3: IFYL. The intelligence for your life.
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1: All right, here's a power tip for those of you who are dating or have a friend who's dating. If you're having a date over to your place for the first time, make this the first thing you do. Hand them a beverage, even if it's just water. Relationship expert Dr. Laura Berman says people feel more relaxed when they're holding something, and taking something from you makes them feel more open to you and receptive. Then show your date a picture, your family, your friends. Introducing them to the people in your life, even just through a photograph, will make them feel more important because you're sharing the important people in your life with them. There you go.

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My name is John. I'm here to improve your memory all day long. We're going to add certain foods to your meals at breakfast, at lunch, at dinner. And this is from our friend. We really appreciate all of her great intel. It's nutrition expert Joy Bauer. We start

0: with breakfast. Add some unsweetened cocoa powder to your yogurt, your smoothie, or your oatmeal. Try this. Cocoa powder. A study at Columbia University Medical Center found that people who got a daily dose of cocoa performed better on memory tests after a few weeks. It's because the plant compounds in cocoa triggered the growth of nerve cells in the brain. The power of cocoa everywhere. Next, here's how to improve your memory at lunch. Eat blueberries and strawberries. Now, these things are filled with nutrients that prevent brain cell damage. A study from Harvard found that women, for example, who ate one cup of blueberries and strawberries a week had brains that acted 2.5 years younger than women who didn't eat berries. Let's do that again. Women who ate one cup of blueberries and strawberries a week had brains that acted 2.5 years younger than women who didn't eat berries. Finally, at dinner, make sure there's something green on your plate and you'll protect and improve your memory. So things like asparagus. I don't like asparagus, but I do like spinach. That's on the list. Collard greens, I like those too. Edamame, all good sources of B vitamin called folate. Folate has been shown to prevent memory loss. When study subjects ate a diet rich in folate, their memory improved across the board in just 4 weeks.
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1: Now this update from the Canadian press. Two suspects have been arrested in connection with last week's shooting at the U.S. consulate in Toronto. Toronto Police Chief Myron Demkew says a 19-year-old man and a 15-year-old boy are facing more than a dozen charges related to the July 27th shooting. Ontario's Special Investigations Unit has invoked its mandate after a shooting overnight in Mississauga. The SIU says a Toronto police officer fatally shot the driver of an alleged stolen vehicle just after midnight. Iran says it's in the final stage of drafting an agreement on the Strait of Hormuz waterway with Oman. The Federal Liberal Party has chosen Jessica Cardill as its new national director. She worked as counsel for the party for more than 5 years and has experience in political operations and election campaigns. Quebec's Wildfire Protection Agency reports it saw above-average fire activity in the province last month, and British regulators have given Paramount the green light for its $81 billion takeover of Warner Brothers. From the Canadian press, I'm Hannah Stoles.
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2: And a good Friday morning to you. I'm Neil Morrison. Here's your Mix 107.9 long weekend weather. Going to be another unsteady day weather-wise again today. Mainly cloudy with a chance of showers this morning, plus a risk of a thunderstorm. Eventually clearing with the Humidex. Going to seem like 31 degrees today. And looking ahead to the Alberta Day long weekend, tomorrow sunny with a high of 31. Saturday night we could see some showers. And the reason for that is Sunday they're calling for rain, wind, September. High of just 15 degrees. Alberta Day Monday getting a little better, clearing, and a high of 20 degrees.
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0: 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Welcome to Intelligence for Your Life. John Tesh with you as per always. And what was once something futuristic is now becoming commonplace. You've seen them, self-driving cars like Waymos and cybercabs and robo-taxis. However, we have found that not everybody is on board with all this. A lot of people are skeptical. Some are outright fearful. According to AAA and a Gallup poll, 61% of those surveyed say they're afraid to ride in a fully autonomous vehicle. And 73% of drivers prefer to keep their hands on the wheel rather than letting driving technology take over. And very few people, only 13%, think car companies should prioritize developing self-driving technology. Instead, an overwhelming majority of drivers want automakers to focus on safety features that support human drivers rather than replacing them entirely.
1: Intelligence for your life.
0: Just ahead, doctors are finding new ways to keep cancer out of our lives for good. So I'm going to share the latest anti-cancer strategies from board-certified oncologist Dr. Dwight McKee. I'll also tell you the one thing Dr. McKee calls jet fuel for cancer so you can avoid it. Stand by.

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0: 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Want to share an important piece of longevity intel with you. Why wait for a cancer diagnosis to start taking steps to prevent it, right? This is the common sense question posed by Dr. Dwight McKee. He's a board-certified oncologist who regularly teaches cancer survivors how to stop the disease from returning. And of course, what he teaches can also help you avoid getting cancer in the first place. So what are some of Dr. McKee's top anti-cancer strategies? Ready? First, you got to test your home for mold, because some toxins found in mold are among the most likely substances to cause cancer. So if you've ever had a leak in your house or you smell mildew, Dr. McKee says it's critical to have your property tested for mold. The next anti-cancer strategy may surprise you. Try volunteering. It turns out any act of kindness will trigger positive emotions that are proven to boost both your immune system and those of the people you're helping. And compared to exercising, for example, Dr. McKee says volunteering is significantly easier to do, meaning it will provide more anti-cancer benefits for more people in less time. And then we need to talk about stress, because chronic stress is a top factor that causes inflammation, which Dr. McKee says is like jet fuel for cancer. Did you hear that? Jet fuel for cancer. Stress. Inflammation triggers the release of chemicals that literally damage cells and help grow tumors. It's why he says anything you can do to lower your stress will also lower your risk for cancer, whether it's taking up a new hobby, hiking, or meditating just a few minutes a day.
1: Intelligence for your life.
0: Coming up, we'll have a dose of relationship intelligence from psychiatrist Dr. Amy Banks. She says there are three words you can speak to your partner that will absolutely help you bond and feel more connected. The three magic relationship words are up next.
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1: From our relationship files, if you want to feel more connected to your partner, here are the things to say to them. This comes from psychiatrist Dr. Amy Banks from Wellesley College. Tell your partner, you get me. I love this. Dr. Banks says, it's a way of confirming how right you are for each other, and your partner is going to take pride in that. You know, you get me. Another thing to say to feel more connected to your partner, thank you for taking care of that. Dr. Banks says gratitude motivates your partner to be the best they can be. And studies show expressing gratitude, it makes you feel closer to your significant other too. And one more thing to say to your partner, something like this. You may not know how to load the dishwasher properly, but you're still the best. I'm looking for that phrase from my wife. Playfully taking jabs at your partner as long as there's affection behind it is known as unconditional positive regard. It's when we show our partner we see their flaws and see them realistically, but love them anyway. It encourages people to be more authentic around each other, which strengthens your bond.
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0: 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Well, here's some good news for me especially. There are significant health benefits to having grandkids. For example, having grandchildren strengthens grandparents' social ties, which boosts their mood and health. Research by University of Chicago psychologist John Cacioppo shows that having kids around increases socialization with the children and their parents and anybody else a grandparent sees while the kids are in their care. And that not only makes grandparents happier, it also strengthens their immune system and reduces their risk of heart disease. Hello. Another plus of having grandchildren, they keep your thinking sharp. I agree. It takes a lot of flexibility and mental energy to look after a highly active child. And being forced to think on your feet is one of the best ways to stave off dementia. And then being a grandparent improves physical fitness. I can attest to that. Whether you're teaching your grandkids to walk or dance or taking them to the park to play or chasing them around in the pool, more than 75% of seniors say being a grandparent helps them get the exercise they need.
1: IFYL. Intelligence for your life.
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11: Friday night, let me take you out. Show downtown what it's all about. Something kind of like we used to do. 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

0: 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All right, my intelligent friends, if you're feeling a little anxious right now, drop everything, hit the playground, hop on one of the swings. Or if you have a porch swing, a rocking chair, or a hammock, that can do the trick too. And then spend 2 minutes swinging, rocking, or swaying. The repetitive motion puts the nervous system into a more relaxed state and calms the amygdala, which is the brain region linked to stress and anxiety. And swinging is so powerful, the University of Miami says it can reduce the output of stress hormones by 25% for 2 hours, just from 2 minutes of swinging, rocking, or swaying.
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0: Mix 107.9. John Tesh now with the Tattoo Report. Are you thinking of getting some new ink? Another tattoo? Be warned, because there's one thing you and I should never do until our skin is fully healed. And I say us, our, because I've had two of these tattoos. We should not go swimming, especially not in a lake or the ocean, because it can make you really, really ill. This is because a fresh tattoo is an open wound. It's made of hundreds of tiny punctures, which creates hundreds of points of entry for infection-causing bacteria. Take the recent case of a 31-year-old man. He went swimming in the Gulf of Mexico 5 days after getting a tattoo. Ugh. He developed serious infections in his skin and his blood, and despite being hospitalized and treated with high-powered antibiotics, he got sepsis and died. Dr. Michelle Green, dermatologist at Lenox Hill Hospital in New York, says anybody with a fresh tattoo is at risk of infection. In fact, soaking any wound in water is asking for trouble. So how do we stay safe after getting a tattoo? And again, please pass this on to your friends. Dr. Green says you can reduce your infection risk by keeping the bandage on for 24 hours after getting a tattoo. After that, wash your tattoo several times a day, pat it gently dry, and cover it with a thin layer of antibiotic ointment for 5 days. And then you got to avoid swimming or soaking in water of any kind for at least 2 weeks after getting a tattoo. That means no bathtub, hot tub, pool, river, pond, or ocean. And stay out of the water for 3 weeks if the tattoo is on your foot or hand, because they take longer to heal.
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2: Now this update from the Canadian Press. Toronto police say two suspects, a 19-year-old man and a 15-year-old boy, have been arrested in last week's shooting at the U.S. consulate. Investigators believe that, like the previous shooting at the consulate earlier this year, this incident also included a criminals-for-hire operation. Toronto's police chief says officers have made an arrest in a shooting that killed two people and sent thousands running for cover at a weekend street festival last month. The Special Investigations Unit gave an update on a fatal officer-involved shooting just after midnight. The watchdog agency says an officer shot the driver of a stolen vehicle who died at the scene. British Columbia's wildfire fight has reached into Metro Vancouver, with a few dozen properties in the village of Anmore under evacuation alert due to a nearby blaze. The Canadian Union of Public Employees has outlined the rights it secured for WestJet cabin crews after the one-day strike. And Canada's Leila Fernandez is moving into the third round at the National Bank Open. From the Canadian Press, I'm Hannah Stoles.
3: When I need variety, this is where I go.

0: 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Welcome to Intelligence for Your Life, John Tesh Radio Show, and the latest trend for anxious people is something called a panic pouch. Listen to this, according to the Wall Street Journal, who reported on this. It's a small bag filled with calming tools like fidget toys, sour candy, lavender oil, L-theanine drops, a rosary or favorite Bible verse, all things that can help somebody calm down and reset when their anxiety or stress spikes. So the basic idea is that pulling out a few sensory engaging items can interrupt spiraling thoughts, shift attention back to the present moment, and allow the nervous system to stand down. Psychiatrist Dr. Avani Patel says it's like a first aid kit for your mental state. And if you want to create one, here's what she recommends filling it with. One grounding tool, which is touch-based, like a smooth stone or a stress ball. One breathing or nervous system regulation tool, like a breathing straw. And then pack a cognitive coping aid, like a reminder card, a favorite picture, or a Bible verse.
1: Intelligence for your life.
0: And coming up, before you send out another resume, stay with us because Harvard University's Office of Career Services now says your resume needs to have three critical things in it. Stand by.

0: 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Welcome back to Intelligence for Your Life. If you're looking for a job right now or you have a friend in that situation, you need to hear this. According to Harvard University's Office of Career Services, your resume needs to have these three things. Make sure these are on your resume and you will increase your chances of landing a job. And they are, first of all, no spelling or grammar errors. According to a recent survey, 58% of resumes have typos. That's going to send a message to the hiring manager that you don't pay attention to details. I'm not going to hire you. These things are hard to spot on something you've written yourself, right? So do this. 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Nobody likes to read a resume that's a hot mess of fonts, colors, and emojis either. Keep your formatting clean, organized. Use black ink on white paper with half-inch margins. And then thank me for getting you the job.
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1: So on this show, we from time to time share tips to help make you more likable, especially when you're meeting others for the first time. It's a valuable lesson. For example, psychologists recommend showering people with compliments, repeating their name, and asking them for advice, because those are all proven ways to make others feel important, so they're more likely to view you the same way. But here's a strategy that's even simpler than all of that. Whenever somebody asks you a question, just pause 3 seconds before you answer. That's it. It works because whenever you pause before answering somebody's question, it sends the message that you take them seriously and you want to really think about how you're going to respond. Plus, as long as you make it clear that you actually heard and understand the question with some nodding, people will think you're a good listener, which is another key quality in being more likable. You're going to be so likable. Plus, by pausing before you speak, you're significantly less likely to trip over your words, which makes you appear more competent. Bottom line, to instantly be more likable when somebody asks you a question, pause 3 seconds before replying.
2: 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The intelligence for your life.

0: 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Are you a morning person or are you a night owl? Well, here we go with the benefits of being a morning person. Let's do this. First, early risers get more done. It's not me talking. That's the MRI scans talking. They show that our brain's prefrontal cortex is most active when we wake up early. That's the area used for decision-making, planning, goal-making, and willpower. But activity does drop later in the day from lower blood glucose levels, which makes everything seem harder. Early birds also tend to be more optimistic and agreeable. According to a study of 700 people published by the American Psychological Association, morning people reported feeling happier and healthier than night owls. They were also more proactive, meaning they were better at anticipating potential problems. They also had more willpower, and their positivity helped them tackle stressful situations better than night owls. But I got to tell you something, and I have a lot of friends who are musicians and artists who are night owls. I'm at my most creative when it's late at night, and I know a lot of you out there probably feel the same way. So love to get your feelings on this. Facebook.com/John Tesh.
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1: Time for some longevity intelligence. You know, doing things that tap into your artistic side can lengthen your life. This includes writing or scrapbooking or even just doodling or taking photographs. University of Rochester researchers are saying one of the things people who live the longest have in common is taking opportunities to be creative. Human development professor Dr. Nicholas Turiano says creativity uses a variety of neural pathways in our brain, which is why it keeps us sharp. On top of that, creative people are also better at handling stress because they have an outlet for it. Being creative is a great way to sidestep the stressors and rechannel your energy. Try it.
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0: 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So if you're like me, you think that your life is the most exciting when you're doing new things, right? Well, new research says we're actually happiest when life is monotonous, meaning when we're following routines and repeating the same experiences. What? Yeah, this is according to Dr. Ed O'Brien. He's a behavioral science professor at the University of Chicago School of Business. Now, he recently led a study where he exposed people to a variety of novel experiences, including watching new movies, playing new games, visiting new museums, and then he invited some participants to repeat those experiences. Surprisingly, and it surprised him too, Dr. O'Brien says while most people guessed they'd be bored doing the same things, they actually rated repeat experiences as more enjoyable than the first time around. Dr. O'Brien says this helps explain why a lot of us listen to favorite songs over and over, rewatch the same movies, drink the same coffee every morning. Because where new experiences definitely give you a mood boost, that excitement tends to be short-lived. But with repeat experiences, watching Gladiator every weekend, our brain gets comfort from the familiarity. Plus, research shows that revisiting things makes us more mindful. Each time we repeat something, we discover something new about it. Bottom line, doing the same old thing leads to happiness.
1: IFYL. The intelligence for your life.
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1: Now this update from the Canadian Press. Investigators believe last week's shooting at the U.S. consulate in Toronto included a criminals-for-hire operation. Toronto police say a 19-year-old man and a 15-year-old boy face more than a dozen charges each. The consulate was previously targeted in March in what's also believed to have involved criminals-for-hire. Two suspects have been arrested after two people were killed and four others injured at a Toronto street festival. It's believed the shootings were targeted. Prime Minister Mark Carney says his government is loyal to the supply management system that protects Canada's dairy sector. U.S. President Donald Trump has repeatedly cited supply management as a key trade irritant. And former NHL goalie-turned-broadcaster Kelly Rudy says Sportsnet has not renewed his contract for the upcoming NHL season. He regularly worked on Hockey Night in Canada and Calgary Flames regional game broadcasts. Rudy says he's not retiring, but did not say what's next. From the Canadian Press, I'm Jason White.
0: Love variety like this.

0: 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Get ready to move from the place you are right now to the place you were meant to be with Intelligence for Your Life. I'm John Tesh, and if you'd like to turn your mood around, experts say you should not only hang out with a friend who always seems happy, you need to go exercise with them as well. So go for a hike or take a yoga class and put your mat next to theirs, because when we can smell the sweat of positive people, their chemicals influence us and activate positive feel-good brain chemicals in us. In a study from Utrecht University, people exposed to the sweat of happy people, they smiled more themselves. And those who were exposed to the sweat of negative people, they frowned more. So again, don't just hang out with happy people. Go exercise with them as well.
1: Intelligence for Your Life with John Tesh.
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0: 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Are you like me? Do you have a cedar-lined closet in your house to protect your clothing from moth holes? I want you to go stand in there a few times a day and breathe deeply. No cedar closet? Then get some cedarwood essential oil. You can get it online very easily. This is because, according to the Journal of the American Medical Association, inhaling the scent of cedar three times a day will improve your attention span, hyperactivity, and impulse control, or control those, by a whopping 83% in just 1 month. It works by increasing oxygen levels in your brain by nearly 30%. The extra oxygen improves concentration and makes you a quicker thinker. Cedar oil also has an unusually high number of organic compounds that activate the brain's impulse control center, as well as brain regions that control attention and regulate our emotions. So go stand in your cedar closet or put a few drops of cedarwood oil on a cotton ball and tuck it in a sandwich bag. Then take three whiffs a day for better focus and better impulse control. I am ordering my cedarwood essential oil, and I'm going to sniff that and stand in the cedar closet at the same time. I'll let you know how it goes.
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0: 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In a moment, I'll tell you why even 15 minutes of privacy will produce a calming effect in your mind and body. An easy way to harness the power of solitude is up next.
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1: Question for you. Do you think it's time to embrace your alone time more often? Turns out even 15 minutes of privacy can have a dramatic calming effect. And this comes from Tweevy Wen, a professor at Durham University who studies solitude. Her research finds that just a little time by ourselves produces a huge general feeling of relaxation. Because on your own, there are fewer stimuli and no social expectations. However, there's a catch. Solitude can also lead to boredom or loneliness for some people who can't handle it. But here's how to harness the positive effects of this alone time. First, you have to have a plan. Professor Wen says some people don't deal well with empty time. So have a goal and a loose agenda, even if it's just reading one chapter in a book. That way you can look forward to your alone time. Avoid falling into worry and rumination when things are so quiet. And then she says, don't miss this. You got to stay off your phone. It's better to use your alone time to dive deeper into something that requires full concentration, whether it's making a recipe or writing in a journal, which I highly recommend. It's time to embrace our alone time. We'll all be healthier for it.

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1: All right, here we go real quickly with two things that are going to make you happier than money. And the first is strong relationships with friends and family. It's why Latin American countries rank higher on the global happiness scale compared to countries that are financially wealthier. According to UC Berkeley's Greater Good Science Center, Latin American culture puts much more emphasis on being there for your loved ones and sometimes putting others' needs ahead of your own. Those close ties make Latin Americans happier, even though they tend to be worse off economically than countries like the U.S. and Canada. What else will make you happier than money? Exercise. And that's from Yale Research, because exercise regulates our mood and sleep cycles, which raises levels of feel-good brain chemicals and will reduce your stress response.
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Mix 107.9, Edmonton's perfect music mix. John Tesh here. I'm ready to banish the procrastinating. Here's a trick to stop it. Visualize how good it's going to feel to complete a task you've been putting off. This comes from Dr. Hayden Finch, author of The Psychology of Procrastination. She says you should think things like, I want to go to the gym so I can play with my grandkids, or I want to clean out my closet so I can get ready more quickly every day. You write down, this is important, not like in your phone or anything. You write it down by hand. You write down your reasons, or you can just put a note in the fridge or something. Dr. Finch says, if you look at your note every day, it's going to solidify what you have to gain from starting and completing things you've been dragging your feet on. Again, this comes from Dr. Hayden Finch, who's the author of Psychology of Procrastination. She says, make sure you visualize how good it's going to feel to complete a task that you've been putting off.

St. Albert's perfect music mix. Mix 107.9. So when it comes to vacations, we always say you should take more of them. But when you do, here's why you should always plan vacations months and months in advance. It'll help you get more promotions. This is according to new research from Project Time Off, an organization that does nothing but study North America's vacation habits. They say more than half of us have unused vacation time each year. And the top reason people give for not taking more vacations is they're afraid of looking, quote, replaceable. Meaning, of course, they think if the boss discovers work can get done without them, they'll be more likely to be fired. But another reason people forfeit vacation time is they wait too long to request a day off, because most bosses would prefer at least 6 weeks advance notice so they can get somebody to cover for you. But only half of all workers give that much notice,

0: are more likely to have their vacation request denied. Now listen to this. According to a recent time off survey, a whopping 88% of managers said workers who plan out their vacations in advance and use up all their vacation time, they're seen as being more organized and responsible than those who wait until the last minute to request time off or don't take vacations at all. An advance notice shows you're thinking like a team player. And when it comes time for handing out promotions, whom do you think is more likely to get them? Organized team players who are relaxed at work thanks to their carefully planned vacations, or stressed out workers who constantly fear they're going to be fired if they take time off? Bottom line, if you've earned some vacation time, start planning, but give your boss at least 6 weeks notice.
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2: Now this update from the Canadian Press. Prime Minister Mark Carney's touting the government's loyalty to Canada's dairy supply management system. Supply management has been cited by the United States as a key irritant in trade talks. Another wildfire has forced more evacuations along the west side of British Columbia's Okanagan Lake. This fire is separate from the one that destroyed about 230 homes near Vernon over the weekend. Toronto's police chief says investigators believe both shootings at the U.S. consulate involved a criminals-for-hire operation. He says Toronto police are working with the RCMP and other law enforcement to identify the people directing and financing the attacks. And Alberta has opened up the ability for patients to book their own medical diagnostic tests without a doctor's referral if they pay up front. The association representing medical technicians is skeptical, and some Alberta clinics are taking a wait-and-see approach until they get more information about the program. From the Canadian Press, I'm Jason White.

0: 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Hey, hey, it's the John Tesh Radio Show. Let's start you off with some conversation-starting intelligence. Did you know we're biologically wired to be attuned to the sounds of a crying baby? Ladies, you knew that, right? It's a built-in mechanism that ensures helpless children will get the care they need. Well, guess what? We now know the same is true for our pets. According to a study from Aarhus University in Denmark, pet owners develop a special sensitivity to the sound of dogs and cats' whines and whimpers and barks and meows. And pet owners rated the sound of a whimpering dog to be just as sad as a crying human baby. Now, because dogs have been living with and domesticated by humans longer than cats, dogs are more effective at conveying distress and negative emotion in their sounds than cats. In fact, dog whines were considered sadder than cat meows across the board, no matter which type of pet a person owned. So if you think your pet sounds sad or in distress, you're probably right, because you're just as in tune with your pet's needs as any other member of your family.
1: 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Intelligence for your life.
0: Coming up, new research from the Harvard School of Public Health. In a moment, I'll share a surprisingly simple longevity booster. And this tip does not involve diet or exercise.

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0: 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Welcome back to Intelligence for Your Life, Intelligence for Your Health, Intelligence for Everything. My name is John Tesh. I've decided that I'm going to live to be 102. So if you want the best odds of living to be 100 or more, listen to me. You should eat a healthy diet, of course, get regular exercise, avoid smoking, that stuff. But also, experts say you should try going to church every week. It's that simple. The Harvard School of Public Health, they found, don't miss this, regular churchgoers, they had a 27% lower risk of dying from heart disease and a 21% lower risk of dying from cancer. The reason, researchers say the most obvious benefit of church is the built-in social support of other parishioners. Many studies have shown that the more close friends we have, the less likely we are to feel stressed and depressed. Just having a more positive mindset is associated with a longer life.
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0: 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I'll give you the details on this in a moment.
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Mix 107.9, Edmonton's perfect music mix. So a lot of people, and by a lot of people, I mean millions of people, are using fitness trackers to count steps. But the experts, the heart experts, are saying do not ignore your heart rate data because it can tell you a lot about your health. So follow me here. According to Dr. Michael Snyder, a genetics professor at Stanford School of Medicine, for example, he says it can be a sign that you're getting sick. Infections from the flu or norovirus or Lyme disease can trigger an elevated heart rate up to 9 days before the symptoms appear. In most cases, the elevated heart rate will be extreme. A higher heart rate can also reveal an iron deficiency, since iron is essential for carrying oxygen to our organs. One of the ways the heart compensates is to beat a whole lot faster. And you may see this on your watch. A consistently lower heart rate is a sign that your exercise routine is working. Because as we get more fit, our heart becomes more efficient, and people who get just 20 minutes of moderate exercise a day generally do experience lower resting heart rates within weeks. Also, take note, if there's a significant difference in your on-vacation heart rate and your at-work heart rate, because there is a correlation between how long you live and a lower heart rate. And being in a stressful environment for a prolonged time can have health consequences, just so you know.

0: Mix 107.9. Get ready, time for some sunburn intel. Let's say you never lie out in the sun unless you're on vacation. And then for that week, you accidentally burn yourself to a crisp. We now know that intense, intermittent sun exposure is worse than getting daily shots of sun. It increases the risk of melanoma more than regular exposure, like getting 15 minutes a day on your afternoon walk. The intense blast of sun, it overwhelms our system. It weakens our skin's defenses against melanoma. The Stanford Cancer Institute calls it, quote, an extreme assault to our DNA. It's like smoking a carton of cigarettes at once instead of smoking a pack a day. They're both bad, but the carton will get you sick a lot faster. Be careful. Don't get burned to a crisp out there.
1: IFYL. The intelligence for your life.
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0: 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All righty, here we go with a power hack for how to save money when you go to the grocery store. Ready? Try to get in and out of the store within 30 minutes. That's it. This advice comes from the book, Why We Buy, The Science of Shopping. So Paco Underhill, the author, says, the grocery store is filled with thousands of products and we're in decision-making mode the entire time we're going through the aisles. But Underhill says, we can only stay in that shopping mode, tempted by that sea of products for 40 minutes maximum. After that, our brain becomes fatigued. We start making horrible decisions. And store managers know this, of course, which is why they put all the impulse buys at the register after we've exhausted all of our willpower. So Underhill says, if we can keep our shopping trips to 30 minutes, we will avoid the impulse buys and stay within our budget.
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1: Let's spend a moment talking about the science of cravings and fast food. When you're watching TV and you see a fast food commercial, you may not jump in your car and head for the nearest drive-thru, but you probably will find yourself heading to the kitchen for a snack because research is telling us fast food ads absolutely trigger our brain's reward centers. And even though you might not want that particular junk food, your brain will happily accept almost any high-fat food instead. Dr. Ashley Gerhardt is a food addiction expert from the University of Michigan. In a study, she found that fast food ads triggered high reward-centric activity in the brain, meaning you might not even make the connection between what you've seen on TV and why you suddenly have a hankering for that food. But you'll start scrounging around in your kitchen because your brain is desiring the reward of food. That process, by the way, starts in childhood when kids see fast food commercials. And the earlier kids start seeing those fast food ads, the stronger their cravings become. We know this to be true. How do you reduce your fast food cravings and your kids' cravings? Try watching streaming services without commercials or record programs and fast forward through the ads. Research has shown reducing the number of fast food ads kids see makes them more likely to choose healthier foods. And for adults, just being aware of the correlation between fast food ads and cravings will give you more control over it.
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2: From the national newsroom of the Canadian Press, I'm Karen Rebo. A vigil was held outside Calgary City Hall last night for an 11-year-old autistic boy named Parker. He was found dead inside a labyrinth of water pipes under a city expressway late last month. Parker's disappearance from a Northside day home prompted a massive two-week search. His parents recorded a message for last night's vigil.
3: We have like a special thank you to one of the searchers, Ashley, who found one of his shoes and alerted CPS. Again, we want to thank the Calgary Fire Department. You guys risked your lives to locate your son. It was in a low oxygen environment. You went in there and you brought him home for us. We're deeply grateful for that.
2: Calgary Police Chief Katie McClellan told those gathered the search was filled with deeply human acts of kindness. Mayor Jeremy Farkas says a tragedy like this shakes the city and that Calgary is hurting together. A jury in upstate New York will be back at work today, hearing another day of testimony at the trial of a Montreal man accused of drowning his daughter on vacation. Jurors in Elizabethtown heard yesterday that Melina Fratellin's mother repeatedly texted the girl's father on the night their 9-year-old was reported missing last July. Police data showed that for about an hour, Luciano Fratellin's phone had remained at the rural area where Melina's body was later found. Investigators also found he searched Melina on Google Maps before leaving the area and later called 911 to report an alleged kidnapping. Fratellin has pleaded not guilty to murder and concealing a corpse. The Union for WestJet cabin crew has shared details of the tentative deal reached with the Calgary-based airline after a one-day strike this week. The Canadian Union of Public Employees says the deal members will vote on this month includes a more than 18% wage hike over 3 years, as well as a new duty period premium that adds compensation for work done on the ground. All WestJet flights were grounded over the long holiday weekend ahead of an early Sunday strike by 4,400 flight attendants. A deal was reached on Monday that got cabin crew back on the job and some flights back in the air. WestJet says its operations have since returned to normal. And the Greater Toronto Area's housing market cooled in July after a run of 4 straight months with year-over-year gains.
4: Sales were down 0.9% in July compared with last year, while new listings plunged nearly 18%. The average selling price fell 4.5% to about $1 million. Board President Daniel Steinfeld says that with sales accounting for a larger share of listings, buyers may find there's less room to negotiate moving forward. However, he says many are still waiting until they have more confidence in the market and broader economy before making a purchase. Michelle Zedekian, The Canadian Press, Toronto.
2: This is the Canadian Press. In sports, Leila Fernandez is carrying the torch for Canada at the National Bank Open tennis tournament. The native of Laval, Quebec, breezed past Mexico's Renata Zarazua last night in round two of the women's singles tournament in Toronto.
5: It really means a lot to me to be playing at home in front of a full crowd. It was super exciting to walk on court.
2: Fernandez is the only Canadian left in either the men's or the women's singles brackets. At the men's tourney in Montreal, Alex de Minaur, the third seed of the men's singles bracket, will play today. In baseball, Dylan Cease takes the mound as the Toronto Blue Jays have a one-day stop in Chicago to play the Cubs this afternoon in a game to make up for a June rainout. There's no place like home for Chad Kelly and the Toronto Argonauts. Toronto comes off a bye week to host the Calgary Stampeders at BMO Field tonight. It'll be the Argos' first game this season at the venue, which hosted 6 World Cup matches. From the Canadian Press, I'm Karen Rebo.
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6: Mainly cloudy today, maybe some showers here and there, highs of 20 degrees. We're going down to 9 tonight and a mix of sun and cloud for tomorrow, high of 24, Humidex 26.

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1: And good afternoon, Mike Devine checking in
0: with more of the best recordings ever done. I got Maroon 5 coming up. I've got Sam Smith.
1: And here comes Prince.
0: And we're going to party like it's 1999. We're a little bit late. It's 2026. But that'll be fine. Let's get purple and Prince on Mix 107.9, Edmonton's Perfect Music Mix.

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0: And Normani helping out right there with Dancing with a Stranger on Mix 107.9, Edmonton's Perfect Music Mix. Say, what are you doing next hour or the rest of this afternoon? Because, well, the Fort Saskatchewan and Lamont County Regional Chamber of Commerce Farmers Market is on today, as it is all summer long up until September 24th. Get in on the fresh produce, local goods, the food trucks, and you know what? All around friendly people that show up to this place. It's great. It's taking place in the CN Station parking lot. They're setting up right now, Legacy Park in the fort. And the market runs every Thursday, 4 to 7. So we're almost there through September the 24th. Got some Maroon 5 Bare Naked Ladies on deck.
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1: Like, open the fridge and stuff. 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Mm. They have pre-wrapped sausages, but they don't have pre-wrapped bacon.
0: Well, can you blame them?
1: Yeah.

0: little bit of Selena Wolf right there on Mix 107.9. Ooh, a week today is going to be extra special. It's actually got a name, too. It's going to be called Miracle Treat Day. Yes, Thursday, August 13th, 1 week from today. Mark it down your calendar because 100% of all the blizzards sold that day, 1 week today, at the Baseline Dairy Queen Sherwood Park will go directly to the Stollery Children's Hospital Foundation. Yes, mark it down, bring your appetites, bring your sweet tooths with you for Miracle Treat Day. 1 week today, Baseline Dairy Queen Sherwood Park. Yes, all of the money, all the proceeds, 100% of the blizzards go to the Stollery Children's Hospital Foundation. So 1 week tonight. Can't wait. Or today. 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

0: be the happiest Taylor Swift song I've ever heard. Mix 107.9. Well, isn't she usually like slamming things on the hard, cold ground or something? Hey, we've got your news coming up. Yes, good news. News on the way. Mix 107.9. We have it every hour. 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No? Nothing? Okay. Steve Winwood coming up and Pat Benatar.
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1: Now this update from the Canadian press. Political pressures ramping up over a Canadian working at NATO being accused of spying for another country. Conservative leader Pierre Poilievre says the prime minister has to explain how government vetting did not flag the suspect beforehand. British Columbians around Okanagan Lake have been forced to evacuate by a separate wildfire from the one that destroyed hundreds of homes last weekend. Residents of about two dozen properties have been ordered out. Nova Scotia will soon ban children from riding electric scooters and e-bikes. The province's public works minister says technology allows e-scooters and e-bikes to move much faster than before. The Toronto International Film Festival's Midnight Madness will include an experimental documentary about a former prime minister. Ladies and gentlemen, Brian Mulroney looks at his rise, smashed against Canadian media of the era, like Telefrance and the 1970s children's series, The Hilarious House of Frightenstein. From the Canadian press, I'm Jason White.
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2: Mainly cloudy today, highs of 20 degrees. We're going down to 9 tonight, and for tomorrow, a mix of sun and cloud, highs of 24 with a humidex of 26.
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in your eyes from the weekend. Hello there, Mix 107.9. It's Mike Devine, and this hour, more mixed music. Jimmy Cliff coming up, Phil Collins, and here's Wilson Phillips.

0: on earth and happiness is heaven. Belinda Carlisle, Mix 107.9. Let's talk about happiness, because it says here, what I'm reading, I'm going to read to you. You reach peak happiness at age 47. Let's get into this. News, good news, if you're approaching your late 40s. A new survey found that at the age of 47, that is the age where most people hit their peak health and happiness. A poll of 2,000 folks said that people in their late 40s often feel fitter, happier, more confident than ever before. It's because they finally understand their bodies better, and they're more likely to buy healthier foods, cut back on partying. And another big factor is perspective. People in their late 40s say that they're focusing more now on their well-being instead of their appearance. Yeah, so comfy clothes in the future. And if you're not 47 yet, there's something to look forward to. By the way, if you haven't started having fun yet, it's never too late to start doing that. Phil Collins and Jimmy Cliff coming up next.
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0: Mix 107.9, Edmonton's Perfect Music Mix with Phil Collins in the air tonight. This song always reminds me of a time where I was 15 years old and I had about 2 years experience DJing. My dad started teaching me when I was about 13. I started doing school dances. By the time 15 came about, I felt confident enough to go to the local roller rink and apply for a job to be a resident there. And weighing 117 pounds soaking wet, they did laugh me out of the place. They didn't know I had any experience. They just saw the kid there. And yeah, I remember hearing that song and I thought it was their acoustics, but that's how the song actually sounds. It just reminds me of that time and place. Oh, about being laughed out of the place. That's okay. I jumped on the Victoria Park bus in Toronto. And I went downtown. I got a job at the Terrace, a bigger roller rink. And I stayed there for about 7 or 8 years or so. Yeah, good thing, too, because the place that laughed me out of the place, well, they closed in about 8 months, so there was that. Justin Timberlake and Bedouin Soundclash coming right up.
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0: 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And that's Charlotte right there on Mix 107.9, Edmonton's Perfect Music Mix, where we bring you the news every hour, 24-7, with the local news, 24-7, heartlandnews.ca. 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It is car ready. It'll go right up on that screen there. Just poke it, and then poke Mix 107.9, and blammo, you can hear us. 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We got them all going. So say, Alexa, play CKFT on iHeartRadio. It certainly will do that for you. News coming up at 5 o'clock. Journey is next on Mix.
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on Journey right there, an all-time classic. Did I catch you? Did I catch you singing just now? I did, didn't I? Hey, by the way, news, weather, sports is coming up next. It's Mike Devine with you. Got some heist on the way. Bill Medley. 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
2: From the national newsroom of the Canadian Press, I'm Jason White. Political pressure has ramped up on the Liberal government after a Canadian national working at NATO was accused of spying for another country. The Canadian intern was working at NATO's Belgium headquarters when she was arrested on charges of espionage. Conservative leader Pierre Poilievre says the Prime Minister has to explain how government vetting did not flag the suspect beforehand. Toronto's police chief says investigators believe both shootings at the U.S. consulate involved a criminals-for-hire operation. Police Chief Myron Demkew says a 19-year-old man and a 15-year-old boy face more than a dozen charges each in relation to the latest gunfire last Monday.
3: While I will not comment on the criminal histories of the accused because the matter is now before the courts, this case does reflect a broader pattern that I've spoken of before. These are brazen offenses, and we need proper deterrence and justice reform.
2: Two other suspects were arrested after the consulate was previously targeted in March. Some top Canadian officials are in Washington this week for talks with the U.S. Trade Representative. Conservative leader Pierre Poilievre is criticizing Prime Minister Mark Carney for not yet securing a deal with the Americans.
4: We still do have some leverage that Mr. Carney has not yet squandered. We have our military purchases and our massive capacity to build up our and stockpile our natural resources to the potential benefit of tariff-free allies. I would bring that and other leverage to the table as quickly as possible.
2: Supply management's been cited by the U.S. as a key trade irritant, but Carney says his government is loyal to the supply management system protecting Canada's dairy sector. More British Columbians around Okanagan Lake have been forced to evacuate by a separate wildfire from the one that destroyed hundreds of homes last weekend. The new evacuations are south of the Bradley Creek fire, which burned about 230 homes to the ground near Vernon, BC. Meanwhile, Metro Vancouver is seeing its first substantial blaze, about 40 kilometers east of the city. Alberta is letting patients book their own medical diagnostic tests without a doctor's referral, if they pay up front. But the association representing medical technicians is skeptical, and some Alberta clinics are taking a wait-and-see approach. Hockey commentator Kelly Rudy and Sportsnet have parted ways. Rudy says Sportsnet did not renew his contract for the upcoming NHL season, but the former goaltender turned broadcaster did not say what's next.
5: This is not a retirement. As I was telling Lloyd Friedman, my lawyer for over 40 years, about this announcement, he said, I'm so excited for Act 3.
2: Rogers own Sportsnet has made changes to its national NHL broadcast, which will no longer air on CBC. This is the Canadian Press. In sports, the Toronto Blue Jays went to 11 innings this afternoon in Chicago, but lost to the Cubs 3.

0: The Toronto Argonauts finally play at home tonight, hosting the Calgary Stampeders. Argos played seven straight road games while BMO Field was taken over by the FIFA World Cup. Rain interrupted today's play at the National Bank Open Women's Tennis Tournament in Toronto. In Montreal at the National Bank Open, Canada's top men's tennis players have been sidelined by injuries. Montreal's Félix Auger-Aliassime withdrew with a sore back. Montreal's Gabriel Diallo and Denis Shapovalov of Richmond Hill, Ontario, both retired from their first round matches. UEFA says it has still lost confidence in FIFA president Gianni Infantino, and conditions to withdraw its boycott threat have not been met. The Global Soccer Players Union accuses Infantino of abusing presidential power in his now abandoned plan to sell World Cup profits through a commercial subsidiary. From the Canadian Press, I'm Jason White.
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2: Mainly cloudy today, highs of 20 degrees. Tonight we're going down to 9, pretty good for sleeping, huh? And a mix of sun and cloud tomorrow, highs of 24 and a humidex of 26.
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1: 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That song is called All I Want. And good afternoon, it's Mike Devine. Hey, we've got some music from Drake on the way, Dua Lipa, Miley Cyrus, and we'll get some Michael Jackson in there as well. Here's the Backstreet Boys. Quit playing games with my heart on Mix 107.9, Edmonton.

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0: 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Michael Jackson and Billie Jean. Hey, this is in progress right now. 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It's on right now till 7 o'clock in the CN Station parking lot by Legacy Park in the Fort. Fresh produce is there, local goods, food trucks, and of course, starring the friendliest people ever. The market runs right now from 4 to 7 through to September the 24th. Drake on the way, Miley Cyrus, and much more. 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

0: Levitating and Dua Lipa on Mix 107.9, Edmonton's perfect music mix. Well, tomorrow is National Beer Day. And with that, there's a new article in Men's Fitness that says that the next wellness drink trend could very well be functioning beer. Okay, obviously, it's non-alcoholic brew. It's fortified with beneficial ingredients like vitamins and supplements. And with no alcohol, I guess, can you drive a vehicle with it? I go by association, so I think beer, no driving. All the way, but there's no alcohol, so I'm not sure where that gauge is there. I don't drink at all, so because I have celiac, I can't have beer no matter what. If the alcohol don't get me, I guess the other forms of gluten will. Okay, still coming up, I've got some Santana, Chad Kroeger, Tom Petty, and much more. 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
1: Now this update from the Canadian Press. A Canadian woman accused of assaulting a teenager allegedly wearing pro-Trump gear is being deported back to Canada. In a social media post on Wednesday, the U.S. Department of Homeland Security shared a screenshot of a New York Post article on the deportation order in which the accused, Caitlin Tracy, was ordered out by a Texas immigration judge. Conservative leader Pierre Poilievre says he's wondering how a Canadian intern accused of espionage at NATO's Belgium headquarters was not discovered by Canada in a vetting process. While speaking with reporters in St. John's today, the leader questioned why intelligence from other countries and governments were able to discover the troubling information. BC Premier David Eby says thousands of people across the province are stepping up to help people forced out of their homes by wildfires, and those affected are not alone. He was at the Abbotsford Airport where he welcomed firefighters from Mexico for a deployment. And police say a man charged with starting one of the wildfires in Spokane, Washington, that destroyed hundreds of buildings, planned the crime for weeks. From the Canadian Press, I'm Don Mitchell.
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2: Tonight, partly cloudy. We're going down to 9 degrees tonight. And for tomorrow, a mix of sun and cloud with a high of 24, Humidex 26.
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